That was a track from the 1990s here on Lionheart Radio 107.3 FM. Coming up, we've got some music from one of our local bands. 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

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Coming up, we've got some music from one of our local bands. 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

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Coming up, we've got some music from one of our local bands. 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

That was a track from the 1990s here on Lionheart Radio 107.3 FM. Coming up, we've got some music from one of our local bands. 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

And that was another 90s classic on Lineheart Radio 107.3 FM. And now we turn to something with a bit more of a local flavour. 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
3: Good morning, how are you doing? It's Lucy Gormanly here. Welcome to your morning report from Radio News Hub. It's a bit warm again, isn't it? Seems like it might carry on for a little while too. So hopefully you've got some sleep and you're ready to catch up with what's going on in the world. Let's see what we've got on this morning's programme.
4: There is sort of a overall higher burden of mental health diagnoses among women, and there could potentially be differences in the health-seeking behaviour of women versus men.
3: Could an increase in the diagnosis of mental health illness in young women be down to the fact that they're becoming more willing to ask for help?
5: Most surreal, you know, I still feel I'm looking in on this story unfolding. Unfortunately, it's come to an end now, but what a journey it's been. Absolutely amazing.
3: Can you imagine your own child playing in a World Cup? Not many will ever experience it, but Judy has. We'll hear from her later.
6: It's maybe not having the best communication skills. Calamity ensues.
3: And British actress Anna Taylor-Joy stars in a new thriller, and this time she's feeling lucky. Okay, let's see what the weather is planning for us. Well, early low cloud will mostly clear, but patches may linger near western coasts, generally remaining cloudier and breezier for northwest Scotland with patchy rain. Elsewhere, a hot day with prolonged periods of sunshine, a high of 35 degrees Celsius. All right then, let's get started. First, a look at today's headlines with Frankie in the newsroom.
7: Disability benefits are no longer fit for purpose. That's according to a review amid promises of bold reform to the system. Holly Hughes has more.
8: The interim TIMS report says claimants of personal independent payments often find the system to apply for the benefits dehumanising, soul-destroying and degrading. PIP is intended to help with everyday tasks and extra living costs if someone has a long-term physical or mental health condition or disability. Instead of immediate reform, the review led by Disability Minister Sir Stephen Timms was put in place to gather views on PIP and how it works, with the government promising no changes to the benefit until it's completed. The final report is due in autumn.
7: The US have launched another round of strikes against Iran as promised by Donald Trump. He previously threatened to carry out further attacks, branding the Iranian regime scum and dishonorable after suggesting the ceasefire was over. That could be bad news for energy bills over here, but Keir Starmer says that those affected would be supported. Nigel Farage is ploughing on with his by-election plans despite the fact it will be boycotted by the major parties. Reform UK have earmarked August the 6th for the Clacton vote. It will launch the parliamentary process to trigger the contest today. At the moment, only Count Binface has put his name forward. The Reform leader says other parties are running scared. There is a drug driving epidemic on Britain's roads. That's what a charity is warning today, saying the number of offences has overtaken drink driving for the first time. Nicholas Lees is I Am Road Smart's spokesperson.
9: It can result in you being banned from the roads, it can result in imprisonment, and also it will go on your licence for about 11 years. So consequently, you'll have huge insurance costs in the future.
7: And we're hearing there could be an extra bank holiday if England win the World Cup. When asked about it, the Prime Minister said he didn't want to jinx it, but told reporters to ask again if they get to the final. That will take place on the 19th of July, and we could have the following Friday off.
3: Okay, let's see what's made this morning's front pages. The Daily Mail reports Farage Binface by-election is deadly serious. The Daily Express say Farage, Labour and Tories running scared. The Daily Mirror writes bin him off with photos of both Nigel Farage and Count Binface. And the Daily Star say they've got a Count Binface exclusive, writing the headline, "What can I offer? I'm not Farage." Well, after leader of Reform UK, Nigel Farage resigned as an MP earlier this week after facing scrutiny over financial support that he's received. He denies any wrongdoing, but he will stand in the by-election that has now been triggered, with his main rival set to be Count Binface, after political rivals have decided to boycott the by-election. Elsewhere, the iPaper reports police launch investigation into £37,500 donation to Robert Jenrick's campaign. Well, the Met Police say they're investigating the claims after a referral from the Electoral Commission. The Newark MP ran to succeed Rishi Sunak as Tory leader in 2024, but lost to Kemi Badenoch. He's since defected to Reform UK, where he is the Treasury spokesman. The Metro writes the headline, Trump tears peace hopes into pieces. Well, overnight, US forces have launched a fresh round of strikes against Iran on the orders of the US president. He did declare that the ceasefire previously in place is over. And the Daily Telegraph have a photo of Wimbledon wildcard Arthur Ferry, who stormed into the semi-finals. The 23-year-old beat Italian ninth seed Flavio Caboli in straight sets yesterday. He'll play again tomorrow. So that's on the newsstands. How about online? Well, there's lots of talks about Emmy nominations, which have been announced, and British written drama Slow Horses has secured 9 nods. Sir Gary Oldman and Scottish actor Jack Lowden are in the running. And it's set to be a star-studded World Cup final. Madonna, Shakira, Justin Bieber and K-pop group BTS will all perform at the halftime show at the final. Let's just hope the Three Lions are there to watch. On to our top story this morning, and it's been suggested a rise in mental ill health in young people might be down to them being more willing to ask for help rather than a higher number of people suffering from it. Georgia Lee's caught up with Dr. Catherine Beck from the Norwegian Institute of Public Health, which did the research.
10: So we were interested in looking at the prevalence of primary care use for mental health diagnoses among adolescents and young adults in Norway across the period from 2010 to 2024. So we used administrative register data in Norway, where we have information on diagnoses that are given from the general practitioner when a person attends a consultation with their general practitioner. And we wanted to see not only general trends across time in these prevalence of mental health diagnoses, but we also were interested in looking at whether consultations that were coded as relating to anxiety and depressive symptoms changed differently than consultations that were recorded as disorders for anxiety or depression. We saw that overall, throughout the time period, the prevalence of mental health diagnoses increased for both men and women and girls and boys. And we also saw that shares for symptoms coded that consultations increased more than for disorder-coded consultations for anxiety and depression.
11: And why do you think that is?
10: Well, it's a bit difficult to understand the underlying mechanisms. So it could be a combination of many different factors. It could be a change in the sort of help-seeking threshold across this time period. It could also be changes in the way that the general practitioners do their own coding. Or it could also indicate changes in underlying mental health in the population, an increase in sort of lighter anxiety and depressive symptom burden as well. So it's difficult to know exactly what the underlying mechanism is, if it's one or a combination of these factors.
11: And why do you think, again, that it's particularly in young women? Why would you assume that is?
10: Well, there is sort of a overall higher burden of mental health diagnoses among women. And there could potentially be differences in the health-seeking behavior of women versus men.
11: What would you like to see in terms of mental health diagnosis and people reaching out for diagnosis?
10: I think that, at least in the Norwegian system, our findings may have some implications for example, the organization of the primary care system. So we already see that there is an increasing burden being placed on general practitioners, and perhaps this increased demand could be managed as well in other ways, through other pathways rather than the traditional clinical pathways or digital interventions to sort of help offset some of the increasing demand placed on the general practitioners.
3: Now, with so much late-night football on this summer, plenty of fans have found their usual routine shifting from later nights to slower mornings. But could those unusual hours actually be used to our advantage at home? Well, Alex Williamson's been speaking to Steve Davis from E.ON Next, who looks at how households can make the most of off-peak electricity usage.
12: We've done some research that says around 8 million fans are planning to stay up late this summer to watch football. And over two-thirds of those are expecting some disrupted sleep, and over a third saying they might even stay up all night. So we're trying to tie this together with our E.ON Next Smart Saver tariff, which is a time-of-use tariff, and it has different prices throughout the day. So there's a real opportunity here where fans might be up late watching the football anyway. If they can shift their electricity consumption, avoid the peak periods of 4 till 7 in the evening, or even if they're up overnight, and they can save a lot of money off their electricity bills.
13: Now, if people are already up later than normal, is there a way to make those hours work a bit harder around the home?
12: Yeah, absolutely. So our Smart Saver tariff actually has its cheapest rate overnight between 2 and 5am. So if fans are up watching 2am kickoffs, which some of the games have been, if they're up anyway, stick your washing on, stick a dishwasher on whilst you're up and awake, and you can save a lot of money off your electricity bill.
13: So for anyone playing a late one in front of the football, what would you suggest they do to take advantage of it?
12: So the main thing to think about is how much money you could save. So we've done some research that says across the country we could save more than £93 million. If we all put one wash on each match day during the tournament in one of the late night matches, that's how much we could save. So some really significant savings. That's why we're encouraging everyone to watch and wash. So if you're up in the night anyway, use that time, run your washing, run your dishwasher, whatever it might be, and you can save some money. And the beauty of tariffs like this, like Smart Saver, is that they're not just for football fans. You don't have to be up at 2 o'clock in the morning. I know that's not for everyone. If you can reduce your consumption in that 4 till 7pm evening peak, you can still save significant amounts. We think households could save £230 a year off their electricity bills if they were to move their consumption out of that peak.
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3: I don't think anybody expected Cape Verde to capture the world's imagination in quite the way they did over the last few weeks. Our reporter Johnny Holmes has been looking into one of the feel-good stories of this summer's FIFA World Cup.
17: That's Roberto Pico Lopez as he was welcomed back to Ireland by his family, neighbours and supporters. Lopez played for Cape Verde at the World Cup, and what a campaign it was, with the side breaking the record for the smallest team ever to reach the knockouts. 34-year-old Lopez was greeted at Dublin Airport by his wife Leah, his 8-month-old son Diego and his mother Judy Lopez. Here she is.
18: I'm tired. We only arrived this morning ourselves into Dublin Airport at 9 and only got home at 10:30, so can't believe we've made it back in time for Pico's return, but Excited to see him again. Yeah.
19: And what was it like to see your son play on the biggest stage?
18: Oh, it was just amazing. In fact, as I said before, it was almost surreal. You know, I still feel I'm looking in on this story unfolding. Unfortunately, it's come to an end now, but what a journey it's been. Absolutely amazing. And I think they did themselves proud. They performed so well on the largest stage in football. And to go out to the current champions in the way that they did, almost taking it to penalties. It was a David and Goliath story. I mean, the underdogs, first time participants in the World Cup, and they proved that they, definitely earned the place to be there.
19: Can you talk about what the support has been like from Ireland?
18: Oh, just amazing. I mean, just look at it here, all the people who have come out to welcome him home. It began with our neighbours sending him off to his training camp over 6 weeks ago now, and it just snowballed from there. And I think the way the team performed during their group stages just won the hearts of every football fan and supporters and footballers around the world. It just went global there, the talk of the World Cup. We were out and about on Saturday after the match against Argentina. Nobody was talking about Argentina. It was all about Cabo Verde. I think Argentina, they didn't win the game, they survived that game. And but look, what can I say? We're just so proud of the way the team and people performed and displayed some fantastic football, and to give enjoyment to so many people. You know, this was the story of the summer here at home, and everyone enjoyed it and got such a lift in the bus. And we're delighted for that. I think, you know,
17: Cape Verde were eventually defeated, but put up a Herculean effort against the reigning world champions Argentina, who needed a bit of messy magic to edge past them in extra time.
20: I mean, seeing what it meant to the people there, like, and that's what it was always about to show what we could do on the biggest days and practice on our powers now.
17: I think it's fair to say Lopez and his team can hold their heads very, very high.
3: A new crime thriller series is coming to Apple TV. It's called Lucky and stars Anya Taylor-Joy and Drew Starkey. In the 7-episode series, Taylor-Joy stars as Luciana Lucky Armstrong, a con artist forced to go on the run after a multi-million dollar heist goes wrong. She, alongside Starkey, can give us a taste of what's to come.
21: I had a conversation with our wonderful first unit director, Jonathan Van Telken, who I adore, very early on, and he said, Lucky is not a superhero. I want you to run badly. I want you to bump into things. I want you to get hurt, and I want it to feel as if you're really just about to get caught. And that was a fabulous note, but then I had to put it into physical practice. So I was definitely a lot fitter by the end of this show than I was at the beginning of it.
22: Well, I think he's a person who has obviously grown up in a very unique in strange and intense environment, and there's a lot of pressure put on. I can imagine the amount of pressure that was put on him from an early age, you know, to come into this family. But he seems to be a character in revolt and running away from something. I think that's very much in his nature. And then you'll just have to keep watching to see what happens.
21: Just make it one episode further.
22: You're right.
21: I think there's an understanding that nobody else is going to guess it in the same way. But what's intriguing about that is because they're both together trying desperately to not be their parents, but also being so wounded by their parents consistently, and then perhaps maybe not having the best communication skills, calamity ensues. As part of the producing team on this, we really got every person that we wanted as our cast. Our first people were the people that ended up doing the roles, and that's so phenomenal. But I think the thing that I appreciate the most is when you don't know somebody, you're just going off of a gut feeling that they're perfect for the role, but also that they'll be wonderful to work with. And I can happily say that every person completely exceeded the expectation that was already so high of what they were going to bring to these characters and how lovely they were going to be around. Everyone's just delightful.
3: The new limited series premieres globally on Apple TV Plus on Wednesday the 15th of July. It will release its first two episodes immediately, with the remaining episodes debuting weekly through to August the 19th. That certainly sounds like something I will be giving a watch. Okay then, well, that is the end of the morning report from Radio News Hub for your Thursday morning. Thank you ever so much for joining us. Hope you've enjoyed it just as much as I have, and we will be back tomorrow with more. So for now, have a great afternoon, and we'll see you tomorrow.

That was a track from the 1990s here on Lionheart Radio 107.3 FM. Coming up, we've got some music from one of our local bands. 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
1: A search continues for a 19-year-old man who's believed to have died after going into the sea. Officers were called by the Coast Guard at around 9:15 on Tuesday evening, following reports of a man being in the water near Boomer. A kayak carrying two men capsized, and one was able to swim to a buoy before being rescued by the Coast Guard. Police say searches continue, but due to challenging circumstances, they're not able to provide any timescales around their efforts to recover the man. The news comes as fresh warnings are issued about the dangers posed by open water as the UK experiences its third heatwave in 3 months. Fire chiefs are also warning about the increasing risk of wildfires. The North East is among the areas covered by a yellow heat health alert. Next, the cost of a new cycle route on the Northumberland coast has jumped by almost £4 million. The A193 Seafront Active Travel Corridor will connect Blyth to existing pedestrian and cycle routes in North Tyneside. The scheme was initially expected to cost £9.7 million, with most of the bill footed by the North East Mayor. However, at Tuesday's meeting of the County Council's Cabinet, it was revealed the cost had risen to £13.5 million. More than 100 extra parking spaces are coming to Morpeth Town Centre once the demolition of the old leisure centre is complete. The County Council's Cabinet approved construction of the new public car park. Demolition of the old leisure centre, which has been shut for over 3 years, is set to start in the autumn. Now, in recent years, parking demand within the town centre has continued to increase and was already at 90% capacity 5 years ago. An Anik Lions Club stepped in to help a Meals on Wheels service stay on track when their delivery van reached the end of the road. Haddiston House supports over 200 elderly residents, with meals delivered 7 days a week to those in need. Anik Lions Club's made a grant of £2,000, which combined with their own fundraising means the service is back on the road in a new vehicle. That's the latest for Anik. I'm Richard Dale.
2: An interim report on disability benefits in the UK is calling for a bold reform to the system. Ollie Hughes has the details.
3: Disability benefits are no longer fit for purpose, with the process of applying for the benefits being dehumanising and soul-destroying. That's according to the interim TIMS report, which is due to be fully published in the autumn. Personal Independence Payment, or PIP, is intended to help with everyday tasks and extra living costs. When it's published, the government has insisted the review will ensure PIP is fit and fair for the future.
2: Donald Trump's warning the situation in Iran could get much worse after more US strikes last night. The US president said yesterday that the ceasefire is over following Iranian attacks on ships in the Strait of Hormuz. Fair businesses will be held accountable to an independent regulator for the first time as part of the biggest reform to the sector in 60 years. The government also want to make pricing more transparent and introduce a comparison website. And British wildcard Arthur Ferry is through to the semi-finals at Wimbledon. From Radio News Hub, I'm Frankie Hersine.
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1: Well, here's Pablo. Pablo, wait, those fucking potballs on. They're full of the room bell. It's got my fucking room bell. There's a band on the line. Is it a potball the last leg? Are you all right?

0: Do you enjoy the sounds of the 60s? Everything from the Beatles, the Rolling Stones, Cliff Richard, Diana Ross and the Supremes, the early rock and roll with Eddie Cochran and company, Elvis, music from The Sound of Music and West Side Story, and a host of music from one-hit wonders right through to one of those artists or bands you may have loved at the time. 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

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Coming up, we've got some music from one of our local bands. 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
2: This ad is just to let you know there's been a change to my morning show. 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With a recipe, of course, and interesting facts and loads of music for many different acts. 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So come now, join me in my brand new slot to hear for sure what a lot I got. Until then, to my listeners all, I say TTFN in the hope to play for you again and again and again. So please tune in to 107.3 FM, because now you know where and now you know when. So no excuses, just turn that tuning dial to make this old geezer's broaden his broad smile. Ta-ra.

0: Hello everyone, if you like brass band music then join me, Chris Helm, every Sunday afternoon on Lionheart Radio 107.3 FM here in Alnwick, when I will be playing some of the best sounds from the world of brass bands. I have music from the present day and some fine vintage performances. There will also be some fabulous soloists from both the past and the present. Well, Sunday Bandstand is the name of my show. It's just too good to miss.
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That was a track from the 1990s here on Lionheart Radio 107.3 FM. Coming up, we've got some music from one of our local bands. 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
1: A search continues for a 19-year-old man who's believed to have died after going into the sea. Officers were called by the Coast Guard at around 9:15 on Tuesday evening, following reports of a man being in the water near Boomer. A kayak carrying two men capsized, and one was able to swim to a buoy before being rescued by the Coast Guard. Police say searches continue, but due to challenging circumstances, they're not able to provide any timescales around their efforts to recover the man. The news comes as fresh warnings are issued about the dangers posed by open water as the UK experiences its third heatwave in 3 months. Fire chiefs are also warning about the increasing risk of wildfires. The North East is among the areas covered by a yellow heat health alert. Next, the cost of a new cycle route on the Northumberland coast has jumped by almost £4 million. The A193 Seafront Active Travel Corridor will connect Blyth to existing pedestrian and cycle routes in North Tyneside. The scheme was initially expected to cost £9.7 million, with most of the bill footed by the North East Mayor. However, at Tuesday's meeting of the County Council's Cabinet, it was revealed the cost had risen to £13.5 million. More than 100 extra parking spaces are coming to Morpeth Town Centre once the demolition of the old leisure centre is complete. The County Council's Cabinet approved construction of the new public car park. Demolition of the old leisure centre, which has been shut for over 3 years, is set to start in the autumn. Now, in recent years, parking demand within the town centre has continued to increase and was already at 90% capacity 5 years ago. An Anik Lions Club stepped in to help a Meals on Wheels service stay on track when their delivery van reached the end of the road. Haddiston House supports over 200 elderly residents, with meals delivered 7 days a week to those in need. Anik Lions Club's made a grant of £2,000, which combined with their own fundraising means the service is back on the road in a new vehicle. That's the latest for Anik. I'm Richard Dale.
2: Disability benefits are no longer fit for purpose. That's according to a review amid promises of bold reform to the system. Holly Hughes has more.
3: The interim TIMS report says claimants of personal independent payments often find the system to apply for the benefits dehumanising, soul-destroying and degrading. Instead of immediate reform, the review led by Disability Minister Sir Stephen TIMS was put in place to gather views on PIP and how it works, with the government promising no changes to the benefits until it's completed. The final report is due in autumn.
2: The US have launched another round of strikes against Iran as promised by Donald Trump. He previously threatened to carry out further attacks, branding the Iranian regime as scum and dishonourable after suggesting the ceasefire was over. We're hearing that there could be an extra bank holiday if England win the World Cup. When asked about it, the Prime Minister said he didn't want to jinx it, but told reporters to ask again if they get to the final. And Sir Gary Oldman's been nominated for an Emmy for his role as Jackson Lamb in Slow Horses. From Radio News Hub, I'm Frankie Hersine.
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That was a track from the 1990s here on Lionheart Radio 107.3 FM. Coming up, we've got some music from one of our local bands. 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
1: A search continues for a 19-year-old man who's believed to have died after going into the sea. Officers were called by the Coast Guard at around 9:15 on Tuesday evening, following reports of a man being in the water near Boomer. A kayak carrying two men capsized, and one was able to swim to a buoy before being rescued by the Coast Guard. Police say searches continue, but due to challenging circumstances, they're not able to provide any timescales around their efforts to recover the man. The news comes as fresh warnings are issued about the dangers posed by open water as the UK experiences its third heatwave in 3 months. Fire chiefs are also warning about the increasing risk of wildfires. The North East is among the areas covered by a yellow heat health alert. Next, the cost of a new cycle route on the Northumberland coast has jumped by almost £4 million. The A193 Seafront Active Travel Corridor will connect Blyth to existing pedestrian and cycle routes in North Tyneside. The scheme was initially expected to cost £9.7 million, with most of the bill footed by the North East Mayor. However, at Tuesday's meeting of the County Council's Cabinet, it was revealed the cost had risen to £13.5 million. More than 100 extra parking spaces are coming to Morpeth Town Centre once the demolition of the old leisure centre is complete. The County Council's Cabinet's approved construction of the new public car park. Demolition of the old leisure centre, which has been shut for over 3 years, is set to start in the autumn. Now, in recent years, parking demand within the town centre has continued to increase and was already at 90% capacity 5 years ago. An Anik Lions Club stepped in to help a Meals on Wheels service stay on track when their delivery van reached the end of the road. Haddiston House supports over 200 elderly residents, with meals delivered 7 days a week to those in need. Anik Lions Club's made a grant of £2,000, which combined with their own fundraising means the service is back on the road in a new vehicle. That's the latest for Anik. I'm Richard Dale.
2: An interim report on disability benefits in the UK is calling for a bold reform of the system. Holly Hughes has the details.
3: Disability benefits are no longer fit for purpose, with the process of applying for the benefits being dehumanising and soul-destroying. That's according to the interim TIMS report, which is due to be fully published in the autumn. Personal Independence Payments, or PIP, is intended to help with everyday tasks and extra living costs. When it's published, the government has insisted the review will ensure PIP is fit and fair for the future.
2: Donald Trump's warning the situation in Iran could get much worse after more US strikes last night. The US president said yesterday that the ceasefire is over following Iranian attacks on ships in the Strait of Hormuz. A man accused of a mass stabbing on a train in Cambridgeshire is due in court today. 33-year-old Anthony Williams is charged with 10 counts of attempted murder. He'll appear before Cambridge Crown Court for a plea hearing. And vet businesses will be accountable to an independent regulator for the first time as part of the biggest reform to the sector in 60 years. For On Radio News Hub, I'm Frankie Hurst. 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
4: The weather.
1: Thanks, Frankie. Good morning, everybody. Let's have a look at the weather for today, shall we? It's going to be a fine day. Light winds, plenty of sunshine. And conditions may become locally hazy during the afternoon, turning very warm inland, cooler along the coast as an onshore breeze develops. A high today, 29 Celsius, which is 84 Fahrenheit. So another warm night ahead for many of us, especially in urban areas. Cooler conditions in rural locations. It will be a dry night, light winds and clear skies. Although fog may develop in places as we head towards dawn. A low tonight, very muggy, 12 Celsius, 54 degrees Fahrenheit. Tomorrow looks set to be another very warm day. A dry, predominantly sunny, but the odd afternoon shower is possible, mainly over the hills. Cooler in coastal areas where there'll be an onshore breeze. High across the northeast, would you believe it? 31 Celsius, which is 90 Fahrenheit. Looking ahead, cloudier and cooler after a dry and bright start on Saturday. Widely cloudy on Sunday with drizzle for some, although brightening up in the afternoon. Dry and largely sunny on Monday.
6: When you need to know. Traffic.
1: Well, the road's starting to clean up nicely as we get to the end of the rush hour this Thursday morning. Still slow traffic on the A697 up near Lilburn Tower. That's not helped by temporary lights on the A697 between Hoffhead and the B6346. It says here expect delays, and there certainly will be some for you. Across in Throxton, temporary lights on the B6341. That's between Westleigh and the Croft. And in Amble, temporary lights for water main work on Acklington Road, the B6345. That's the junction with Bisley Road. And continuing roadworks on the B1340. That's near to the A1 turnoff at Denwick. If you know anything else and it's safe and legal to do so, then leave a message on our Facebook page, facebook.com/Lionheart Radio.
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0: 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The scheme rewards and recognises UK employers and organisations that show outstanding support to the Armed Forces community. 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Richie, an ex-army veteran, talked about his experiences with Prida Veterans Club.
1: 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I wouldn't know what to do. 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

0: Four in 10 young people say they wish they'd learned the basics about tax sooner. And with many starting summer jobs right now, HMRC is encouraging them to use its app to help make sense of their pay, tax and national insurance. Sarah from HMRC tells us a little bit more about the app.
1: It has everything you might need right away, there and then. And of course, young people are very much accustomed to using apps. I'm a bit cautious myself, but I think it's very much something that they do. It's there, it's in your hand, it's on your phone. It's got your national insurance number, tax code, your employment history if you need it. And it does mean you hit the ground running when you're young and you're starting maybe your first job and thinking, well, I don't know, where do I get that information? Well, it's all in the app. I think it makes it less frightening, because any interaction with a big government department or any government, anything in authority, can be a bit daunting when you're only 16 or 17 and you've not really probably done that, you know. And then these days, so much is online and not face to face. So the app brings together everything you might need. It's written to be accessible language, straightforward language. You can check your pay, for example, if you're being paid on for your summer job before it hits the bank, so you can see what you're expecting. You can actually use it to tell your employer what your details are when you start your job, because they have to ask you certain questions when they go to start a new job. They need to know how they should tax you. And all the information you need to do that is actually in the app. It gets quite good feedback, apparently, as if a government department should really be bothered. But apparently we have a 90% satisfaction rate among the people who've used it, and it gets a reasonable star rating. So even if you're not the person in question, if you know somebody who perhaps is starting their first job or perhaps looking for work, or even for that matter, if they're perhaps looking for a flat and they're going to need to show what their pay is, it's all in the app. It's a one-stop shop for everything. Probably the most useful feature is your national insurance number. Now, your national insurance number is the place where it's a key to a lot of things, but it's the place where your contributions are recorded for things like a benefit. So if you need to claim an unemployment style benefit or looking forward, I know if you're only 17, this might not be what's first in your mind, but your national insurance pension. So it's really important that when you do work, everything's recorded in the right place. So your national insurance number is on your app, and apparently over 1 million people have saved it down to their digital wallet within the app. So that's really handy. It's there and then. You can check your pay-as-you-earn details, your history, if you think, oh, that doesn't look right. And you can actually use it to check, for instance, your tax code. And I think it's the kind of thing that's just useful to have, a bit like having a packet of handy andies, you know, hankies in your handbag sort of thing. It's very useful. Everything you need is there.
0: As ever, you can get more details from gov.uk.
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0: A search continues for a 19-year-old man who's believed to have died after going into the sea. Officers were called by the Coast Guard at around 9:15 on Tuesday evening, following reports of a man being in the water near Boomer. A kayak carrying two men capsized, and one was able to swim to a buoy before being rescued by the Coast Guard. Police say searches continue, but due to challenging circumstances, they're not able to provide any timescales around their efforts to recover the man. The news comes as fresh warnings are issued about the dangers posed by open water as the UK experiences its third heatwave in 3 months. Fire chiefs are also warning about the increasing risk of wildfires. The North East is among the areas covered by a yellow heat health alert. Next, the cost of a new cycle route on the Northumberland coast has jumped by almost £4 million. The A193 Seafront Active Travel Corridor will connect Blyth to existing pedestrian and cycle routes in North Tyneside. The scheme was initially expected to cost £9.7 million, with most of the bill footed by the North East Mayor. However, at Tuesday's meeting of the County Council's Cabinet, it was revealed the cost had risen to £13.5 million. More than 100 extra parking spaces are coming to Morpeth Town Centre once the demolition of the old leisure centre is complete. The County Council's Cabinet approved construction of the new public car park. Demolition of the old leisure centre, which has been shut for over 3 years, is set to start in the autumn. Now, in recent years, parking demand within the town centre has continued to increase and was already at 90% capacity 5 years ago. An Annick Lions Club stepped in to help a Meals on Wheels service stay on track when their delivery van reached the end of the road. Haddiston House supports over 200 elderly residents, with meals delivered 7 days a week to those in need. Annick Lions Club's made a grant of £2,000, which combined with their own fundraising means the service is back on the road in a new vehicle. That's the latest for Annick. I'm Richard Dale.
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0: 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This weekend, we see the return of the Rothbury Traditional Music Festival. It's being hosted in and around the heart of Rothbury between the dates Friday the 10th of July to Sunday the 12th of July. Over the last four decades, the Rothbury Music Festival has established a unique atmosphere that has drawn musicians and singers from across the country and beyond to spend a weekend sharing music and experiencing Northumbrian traditions. Throughout the weekend, there are competitions being held for an array of categories, such as fiddle, singing and accordion, each of which have a £1 entry fee. The key events of the weekend include ceilidh dances, sing-along sessions and workshops, where you can try to speak Gaelic or play the Northumbrian pipes, as well as much more. It also features over 20 performances, including ones from the folk duo Janice Burns and John Duran, Arthur Coates and Karen Cotterall, the 422 Dance Band, and the Belgian accordionist Elke de Meester. Here's a word from her now.
1: Hi everyone, my name is Elke. I'm a classical and a folk music accordion player from Belgium, and I'm beyond excited to have been invited to come and perform solo at the Rothbury Music Festival. You'll find me there on Saturday and on Sunday for two short solo performances, so I really hope to see you there. Bye!
0: It's a weekend filled with a promising amount of musical talent and entertainment, with many of the events having free access for all. Tickets are required for entry to some of their events. Donations are also accepted. More information can be found on their website, rothburymusicfestival.co.uk.

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You're in the right place here.

0: hello there. Very good morning to you. You're listening to the Community Hour here at Lionheart Radio. I'm Richard Dell, here until 10 o'clock this morning. And let's preview what's going on with the sport at the weekend. We're going to start with football because there are some more pre-season friendlies happening on Saturday afternoon. First of all, 2 p.m. at St James's Park, and Eke will be at home to Ashfield. 3 p.m. up at Shieldfield Park, it's Berwick Rangers entertaining Ashington AFC. Speedway this weekend sees Berwick Bandits away on Saturday evening. 7 o'clock the start for this one down at the Plymouth Gladiators, and that's certainly a bit of a hike for them. In terms of running, the usual park runs Saturday morning 9 a.m. sharp, Durridge Bay Country Park and the pastures here in Annick. If you're going down to Durridge Bay, then do take an extra number with you, put it in your windscreen, and you'll get free car parking till 10:30. And then the Wallington 10k takes place on Wednesday evening. That gets underway at 7:30, and you get more information on runnation.co.uk. On to Saturday's cricket programme now. All of these matches, by the way, getting underway at 1 p.m. In Division 1 of the Northumberland Tyneside League, Anmouth and Lesbury will be at home to Swalwell. Morpeth entertain Wrighton. On to Division 2 now, and we've got Annick at home to Corbridge on Saturday, Berwick at home to Blagdon Park, and Tilside entertaining Warkworth. In Division 3, Anmouth and Lesbury seconds the reversed fixture. They're at Swalwell's second team. On to Division 4 North now, and Mitford will be away to Backwood's second team on Saturday. Morpeth seconds travel to Blagdon Park seconds, and Rock will be at Lions. On to Division 5 North, Tilside seconds, they're at Lions second team. Warrenford entertain Annick's second team. Walker's second team will be at home to Seaton Burns second team, and Wooler entertain Cramlington's second team. And finally, in Division 6 North, we've got Mitford seconds at home to Howick, Embleton travelling to Stobswood Welfare seconds, and Upham Village entertaining Berwick's second team. Enjoy your sport, whatever you're going to do. Maybe you just want to sit in the armchair and watch the tennis.
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1: A search continues for a 19-year-old man who's believed to have died after going into the sea. Officers were called by the Coast Guard at around 9:15 on Tuesday evening, following reports of a man being in the water near Boomer. A kayak carrying two men capsized, and one was able to swim to a buoy before being rescued by the Coast Guard. Police say searches continue, but due to challenging circumstances, they're not able to provide any timescales around their efforts to recover the man. The news comes as fresh warnings are issued about the dangers posed by open water as the UK experiences its third heatwave in 3 months. Fire chiefs are also warning about the increasing risk of wildfires. The North East is among the areas covered by a yellow heat health alert. Next, the cost of a new cycle route on the Northumberland coast has jumped by almost £4 million. The A193 Seafront Active Travel Corridor will connect Blyth to existing pedestrian and cycle routes in North Tyneside. The scheme was initially expected to cost £9.7 million, with most of the bill footed by the North East Mayor. However, at Tuesday's meeting of the County Council's Cabinet, it was revealed the cost had risen to £13.5 million. More than 100 extra parking spaces are coming to Morpeth Town Centre once the demolition of the old leisure centre is complete. The County Council's Cabinet's approved construction of the new public car park. Demolition of the old leisure centre, which has been shut for over 3 years, is set to start in the autumn. Now, in recent years, parking demand within the town centre has continued to increase and was already at 90% capacity 5 years ago. An Anik Lions Club stepped in to help a Meals on Wheels service stay on track when their delivery van reached the end of the road. Haddiston House supports over 200 elderly residents, with meals delivered 7 days a week to those in need. Anik Lions Club's made a grant of £2,000, which combined with their own fundraising means the service is back on the road in a new vehicle. That's the latest for Anik. I'm Richard Dale.
2: Disability benefits are no longer fit for purpose. That's according to a review amid promises of bold reform to the system. Holly Hughes has more.
3: The interim TIMS report says claimants of personal independent payments often find the system to apply for the benefits dehumanising, soul-destroying and degrading. Instead of immediate reform, the review led by Disability Minister Sir Stephen TIMS was put in place to gather views on PIP and how it works, with the government promising no changes to the benefit until it's completed. The final report is due in autumn.
2: The US have launched another round of strikes against Iran as promised by Donald Trump. He previously threatened to carry out further attacks, branding the Iranian regime scum and dishonourable after suggesting the ceasefire was over. Nigel Farage is ploughing on with his by-election plans despite the fact it will be boycotted by the major parties. Reform UK have earmarked August the 6th for the Clacton vote. It'll launch the parliamentary process to trigger the contest today. And British wildcard Arthur Ferry is through to the semi-finals at Wimbledon. From Radio News Hub, I'm Frankie Hersine.
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That was a track from the 1990s here on Lionheart Radio 107.3 FM. Coming up, we've got some music from one of our local bands. 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

That was a track from the 1990s here on Lionheart Radio 107.3 FM. Coming up, we've got some music from one of our local bands. 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
1: A search continues for a 19-year-old man who's believed to have died after going into the sea. Officers were called by the Coast Guard at around 9:15 on Tuesday evening, following reports of a man being in the water near Boomer. A kayak carrying two men capsized, and one was able to swim to a buoy before being rescued by the Coast Guard. Police say searches continue, but due to challenging circumstances, they're not able to provide any timescales around their efforts to recover the man. The news comes as fresh warnings are issued about the dangers posed by open water as the UK experiences its third heatwave in 3 months. Fire chiefs are also warning about the increasing risk of wildfires. The North East is among the areas covered by a yellow heat health alert. Next, the cost of a new cycle route on the Northumberland coast has jumped by almost £4 million. The A193 Seafront Active Travel Corridor will connect Blyth to existing pedestrian and cycle routes in North Tyneside. The scheme was initially expected to cost £9.7 million, with most of the bill footed by the North East Mayor. However, at Tuesday's meeting of the County Council's Cabinet, it was revealed the cost had risen to £13.5 million. More than 100 extra parking spaces are coming to Morpeth Town Centre once the demolition of the old leisure centre is complete. The County Council's Cabinet approved construction of the new public car park. Demolition of the old leisure centre, which has been shut for over 3 years, is set to start in the autumn. Now, in recent years, parking demand within the town centre has continued to increase and was already at 90% capacity 5 years ago. An Anik Lions Club stepped in to help a Meals on Wheels service stay on track when their delivery van reached the end of the road. Haddiston House supports over 200 elderly residents, with meals delivered 7 days a week to those in need. Anik Lions Club's made a grant of £2,000, which combined with their own fundraising means the service is back on the road in a new vehicle. That's the latest for Anik. I'm Richard Dale.
2: Bonnie Tyler has died at the age of 75. The 80s pop icon died unexpectedly from an illness in hospital in Portugal last night. She achieved international stardom with her hit single Total Eclipse of the Heart in the 80s and was made an MBE for her services to music in 2023. Elsewhere, an interim report on disability benefits in the UK is calling for a bold reform of the system. Holly Hughes has the details.
3: Disability benefits are no longer fit for purpose, with the process of applying for the benefits being dehumanising and soul-destroying. That's according to the interim TIMS report, which is due to be fully published in the autumn. When it's published, the government has insisted the review will ensure PIP is fit and fair for the future.
2: Donald Trump's warning the situation in Iran could get much worse after more US strikes last night. The US president said yesterday that the ceasefire is over following Iranian attacks on ships in the Strait of Hormuz. And British wildcard Arthur Ferry is through to the semi-finals at Wimbledon. From Radio News Hub, I'm Frankie Hersine.
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That was a track from the 1990s here on Lionheart Radio 107.3 FM. Coming up, we've got some music from one of our local bands. 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
1: A search continues for a 19-year-old man who's believed to have died after going into the sea. Officers were called by the Coast Guard at around 9:15 on Tuesday evening, following reports of a man being in the water near Boomer. A kayak carrying two men capsized, and one was able to swim to a buoy before being rescued by the Coast Guard. Police say searches continue, but due to challenging circumstances, they're not able to provide any timescales around their efforts to recover the man. The news comes as fresh warnings are issued about the dangers posed by open water as the UK experiences its third heatwave in 3 months. Fire chiefs are also warning about the increasing risk of wildfires. The North East is among the areas covered by a yellow heat health alert. Next, the cost of a new cycle route on the Northumberland coast has jumped by almost £4 million. The A193 Seafront Active Travel Corridor will connect Blyth to existing pedestrian and cycle routes in North Tyneside. The scheme was initially expected to cost £9.7 million, with most of the bill footed by the North East Mayor. However, at Tuesday's meeting of the County Council's Cabinet, it was revealed the cost had risen to £13.5 million. More than 100 extra parking spaces are coming to Morpeth Town Centre once the demolition of the old leisure centre is complete. The County Council's Cabinet's approved construction of the new public car park. Demolition of the old leisure centre, which has been shut for over 3 years, is set to start in the autumn. Now, in recent years, parking demand within the town centre has continued to increase and was already at 90% capacity 5 years ago. An Anik Lions Club stepped in to help a Meals on Wheels service stay on track when their delivery van reached the end of the road. Haddiston House supports over 200 elderly residents, with meals delivered 7 days a week to those in need. Anik Lions Club's made a grant of £2,000, which combined with their own fundraising means the service is back on the road in a new vehicle. That's the latest for Anik. I'm Richard Dale.
2: Singer Bonnie Tyler has died aged 75. Her family released a statement on her website saying she passed away unexpectedly last night in Portugal as a result of an illness she was being treated for. The Welsh pop star achieved international fame in the 1980s with the release of her hit single Total Eclipse of the Heart, a song she paid tribute to when receiving her MBE 3 years ago.
3: Total Eclipse of the Heart is the one that everybody does a karaoke to.
4: Do you think you'll ever get bored of singing it?
3: Never.
2: Tyler was due to perform at a festival this summer, along with a number of European dates. Next, the number of patients being cared for in hospital corridors or makeshift treatment areas in England increased in June. It comes as heatwaves place an additional strain on the health service. And a colony of one of the UK's rarest ants and its queen have been found living on the King's Balmoral Estate in Aberdeenshire. It's thought the ants are likely to have been there for many years. And that's the latest from Radio News Hub. I'm Tanita Sims.
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4: Rather different start to the show than usual. That was a band called the Peatbox Fairies. Yes, you've just heard a live recording from a band called the Diesel Cowboys. And this is a band called Tom Petty. Very smooth, very professional sound of Sydney Youngblood. So from Mick Miller to Frankie Miller. And this is a track called Darling. Well, this is a track John Otway did on his own, single artist. And this is a track called Bunsen Burner. And this is called Garundula. From Paul. Bye-bye now, take care of yourselves, and hopefully we'll see you tonight along at the Toxton Terrace. Bye-bye now.
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Baby, even you don't know by now, and it ain't no use to sit and wonder why, baby, it'll never do somehow. 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You're the reason I'm a-traveling on.

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You just kind of wasted my precious time.

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And now we turn to something with a bit more of a local flavour. 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
3: Hello, we're doing our musical show today. And in this case, that means going through some of the tracks that I have picked up recently. This doesn't mean that they're all brand new, just means that they're new to me. And in many cases, I have never heard of the artist involved, or at least not heard their music. Now, first up today is a person who goes by the stage name of Kokia. I actually have no idea what her real name is. She's a Japanese singer-songwriter from Tokyo. Let's just have a little look up on the Wikipedia. Oh, Akiko Yoshida. So, yes, she performs under the name Kokia, and she's actually mostly known for her performances in video game and anime soundtracks, having appeared in 8 different game soundtracks to date. And she's known for her vocal range and ability to hold long opera notes, having done so for a record 30 seconds during a television appearance. Outside of Japan, she is mostly known for her song Arigato, thank you, which got some quite decent commercial success, I think. And when I mention her ability to hold a note opera style, that's probably because she studied opera at the Tohogakuen School of Music. So, we are going to hear from Kokia, and I'm not going to play Arigato. I'm going to instead play Hello World, simply because when I was looking through the track list, that jumped out at me. Because when you're learning to program, the first program you're ever taught to write is something that displays the text Hello World on the screen. That's flat in my day, it wasn't, but anyway, here's Kokia with Hello World.

going from one person with, well, a pretty stupid name, to another person with a really stupid name. Kloppo. Yes, this is the new performing name of Miku Kobato. She started Bandmaid, whom I generally really like. But this year she has started a solo project called Kloppo, which she describes as, here we go, a new musical genre titled Hippie Popo. So Kloppo reinterprets the good old 70s music in a lovely and peaceful way, because apparently the 70s wasn't lovely and peaceful enough. And out of the music that she's recorded so far as Kloppo, what could I choose but peace and love?

there we go. That was Peace and Love by Kloppo. Mm-hmm. I wonder if you can actually say it. That's often a problem with a lot of these Japanese groups or musician names, that they'll pick ones that they can't actually pronounce themselves. One of my favourite groups is called Halkali, H-A-L-C-A-L-I, and it is actually a portmanteau of the names of the two girls in it, Haruka and Yukari. So, hold on, Haruka, Yukari. How does it end up being Halkali? Oh, because L's and R's are cognate in Japanese, so one doesn't tend to distinguish between the two. So how do they pronounce the name of the band? Well, it actually ends up getting pronounced as Harukari, which sounds awfully like Harikari, a particular method of suicide in order to regain one's honour. Charming. So can Kloppo pronounce Kloppo? Dunno. Didn't sound particularly 70s to me. Okay, on to our next new one, and it's an artist called Orange Star, about whom I know absolutely nothing, and about whom I can find absolutely nothing. Orange in Japan tends to get pronounced Orangi, so Orangi Star? Orangi Staru? Oh, who knows, but I picked it up just because of the name, and the names of the individual albums are particularly good as well. This comes from one called Seaside Soliloquies, which Orange Star definitely cannot pronounce. And it's a lovely track called Freezing Nonsense Theatre, which I think is just charming.

actually really rather nice. Wasn't expecting piano instrumental from that, but actually, I shall take it. The next group is called The Sixth Lie. All I know is they're an electronic rock band, were formed in 2015, and their music is known for its kind of hybrid style, inspired by Western music, modern-day Western music, and science fiction. So very often the themes in their music are related to the near future and outer space. So they're called The Sixth Lie. This is from their fourth album, I believe. Yes, it is the fourth album, called Perfect Lies, and it's a tune called Action Phase. I haven't heard it before. I've purely picked it because of, well, its name.

Now, our next person, I don't know if I've ever played anything by her before, but I'm sure I've probably played something that she's been in. This is Sayaka Yamamoto, and she was a member of the idol group NMB48. In fact, she was the captain of Team N, whatever that means. Before she was an idol, she was actually a guitarist and vocalist of a punk rock band called Mad Cats. So why she went on to join an idol group, I do not know. But she left and she's gone solo and she started doing solo stuff. And so here is her latest single, which I'm kind of... Well, actually, I was expecting it to be very poppy. But maybe it'll be a bit punk? We'll find out. It's called Don't Hold Me Back. I kind of picked this one because it very much reminded me of the name of some of the new tracks that ABBA have released. Because ABBA have got, well, two new tracks, actually. And one of them, with the main ones, I Still Have Faith in You,

wasn't terrible. I could stand to listen to that again. I could stand to listen to more from her. The next little group we've got here, I know nothing about them, and there's nothing to be found anywhere. They're called 15 Voices, which is a fantastic name for a group, because you're pretty much guaranteed you're unsearchable online, unless you've achieved a pretty decent level of renown, shall we say. I guarantee you that there are not 15 of them. In fact, looking on the cover of this, there's 6. Anyway, this is a song by them, which it appears to be Kaeru, which means return in Japanese. And this is from, well, I guess it's an album. Seems like quite a short album because it's only got 6 tracks on it. Perhaps we might even call it an EP, like back in the day. And it's called Hated. So, yeah, excellent name for an album. I don't even know if it's the first. It's the first one I can find any mention of anywhere. So, let's find out.

what? I quite like that. I want to hear more of that. Not what I was expecting. It had quite a sweeping, melodramatic quality to it. We kind of went from 0 to 100 and back again. Yeah, I think that I liked, and I'll want to hear more. Now, next up is a chap called Ryuichi Kawamura, and he sounds like an interesting fella. I would like to know more about him, because whilst he's primarily a singer and a music producer, he's also a novelist. And, apparently, he holds a world record. He's rather involved in, racing cars as well. Good Lord. So, yes, the world record that he broke was in performing a particular concert. This was back in 2011. He announced he was going to give a special solo concert at the Nippon Budokan. Now, the Budokan was built for the Olympics, the 1960s, 64 Olympics, and it was where the judo competition took place. The Budokan has since become a concert venue of renown. If you appear at the Budokan, you're doing well. Now, at the concert, he called it Genkai no Sonosaki, 100 no Monogatari. And the reason it's 100 no is because he was going to perform a total of 100 songs over a span of more than 6 hours. It's like, good Lord. Now, he'd actually kind of done this before. Back in 2008, he had a concert called Yuki no Budokan 70 Stories. I should say, Monogatari is Japanese for stories. And back then, he was due to sing 70 songs, but he sang 71. So, his concert got a little bit postponed because it was due to take place in March 2011, which was when the Tohoku earthquake and tsunami happened. So it all got postponed. So he went ahead with his 100 songs concert, and just like last time, he didn't do 100 songs, he did 104, taking him 6.5 hours, and he was awarded the Guinness World Record by beating the previous record of 100 songs in 8 hours. So, quite a mad thing. Now, he was actually best known for his work with the band Lunacy, who were a visual kei group. Visual kei is kei's style. Visual kei is effectively gothic music. It doesn't actually really specify a genre to the music. It specifies the look of the people. They tend to dress in a very dramatic, gothy style. And so visual kei, it can range a fair bit. Lunacy were very much a sort of gothy rock band. So, there you go. This is, the former lead singer of Lunacy, Ryuichi Kawamura. And we're not going to play 100 songs by him today. Instead, we're just going to play the one. And when I was looking through the list of songs on this solo album of his, it's Only You Can, and in brackets, Completed Me. I did check. He misspelled it. Only You Can Complete Me. Never mind.

and there we go. I wonder, you know, when it comes to 100 songs, can he actually remember them all? Did he have to read off a sheet? And goodness gracious me. I remember going to see Steve Howe, the guitarist out of Yes, performing in concert. And he was doing a solo tour called Not Necessarily Acoustic. And I remember he came on stage to sing My White Bicycle and play it on guitar as well. And I think he got through the first verse before he realised that he didn't know the rest of the words. And it was quite fun because the audience did. And so that actually created a lovely concert because he even forgot the music. So people had to call out chords to him. And that really broke the ice and created a very nice, intimate concert. So, I mean, it's a good thing to forget the words. Now, our next person today is, well, she's known by a mononym, Ayaka. Now, her name's actually Ayaka Iida. And, you know, she's a singer, songwriter, record producer. She's relatively serious. She's from the town of Osaka, which we always joke about at home is our favourite town because of the Shonen Knife song. Now, she was first introduced to public singing in her early years. And throughout high school, she would sing song covers at school concerts. And when she was in second year of high school, she actually held her own solo concert. I thought it was quite charming, but she comes from a small town. It was a small high school, and she sang covers of songs by famous musicians. After she was speaking with an audience member after the show, they suggest to her that she go and see the Voice Music Center in Fukuoka, which she did. And she began practicing original song composition, as well as learning about the various recording methods used in mass media today. So she debuted in 2006 under Warner Music Japan with a ballad song called I Believe, which got used as a theme song for a drama, which often is the quickest way of achieving success. And yes, it ranked very highly in the charts. So she has gone on to become quite the successful, quite the popular singer. But I am generally unfamiliar with her music. So I picked one today, which is Blue Moon, is her latest single. Oh, gosh, actually, I wonder if it's a cover. Probably not.

Well, it certainly wasn't a cover. Next up, we're going to have She9. Again, a group about which I know nothing and of which there is no information available. Unfortunately for them, there are other things called She9 that are better known than them. And as a matter of fact, the name She9, it puts me in mind of the Chinese ballet duo, She Without Arm, He Without Leg, which actually quite astonished me when they first appeared, because they are ballet dancers, who lack limbs, shall we say. And the girl in that group, Lima, she was actually a very promising ballerina, but she lost her right arm in a car accident in 1996 when she was only 19. Yikes. And she had an absolutely tragic story. Her boyfriend at the time ditched her, and she tried to kill herself, only to be saved by her parents. And so she learned to live her life independently and rehabilitated herself through learning to write Chinese calligraphy. And in doing things like learning how to comb her hair and all the rest of it, how to cook, how to wash clothes, how to become independent, she decided that she wanted to open a bookstore. And she did. Now, in China, disability is quite an interesting thing. People are not shy about it. So it may seem quite astonishing to call her She Without Arm, but that's what they do. They don't hide it. They don't paint it with a euphemism. The Chinese leader Deng Xiaoping had a disabled son, and because of his father's position and because of his very, public profile as well, he did an awful lot to promote disability and disability rights, disability sports, disability everything in China. And so China does actually tend to have a surprising amount of opportunities for disabled people. So in 2001, some 5 years after she opened her bookshop, she entered into the 5th National Special Performing Art Competition for handicaps. they don't shy away. And she won the gold medal for her ballet performance. Now, as a result of that, she became known. And, I mean, goodness me. Her story is actually relatively tragic beyond that. She actually got herself a new boyfriend, and she tried to develop a style of dance that was suited to her disability. But SARS was spreading in China at the time, and all theatres were closed. There were no venues for public performance, and she ended up having to dance in bars. But in 2005, she ran into a young man named Zai Xiaowei, and he had been training to be a cyclist for the Olympics, in fact, for the Special Olympics, because when he was 4 years old, he had an accident with a tractor and lost his left leg. So, his story is quite interesting as well, because when he was due to have his leg amputated back then, his father asked him, he said, the doctor is going to have to amputate your leg. Are you afraid? And at 4 years old, he couldn't comprehend what would be so different about his life. So he said, no. His father said to him, you're going to face many challenges and difficulties in your life. Are you afraid? And he said, what are challenges and difficulties? Do they taste good? Yes, he presumed they were food, so they laughed about this. And his father said to him, challenges and difficulties are like your favourite candies. You just need to eat them one piece at a time. Oh. So yeah, he tried a number of sports over the years. He tried high jumping, long jumping, diving and swimming.
all as a one-legged athlete, and he had settled on cycling and was training to become part of the Paralympic team. In fact, his coach thought him capable of winning 2 or 3 gold medals. Crikey. Now, when these two met, this was quite interesting because he had never danced and he knew nothing about dancing. So she invited him to see her dance with another male dancer. And he saw that and agreed to give it a try. And so they worked together and trained together for a couple of years, actually. In fact, they lived together for a year just so that they could train all day, every day. And thus, they became a ballet duo. She without arm, he without leg. You know, sometimes China, in all its brusqueness and pragmatism, can end up creating some surprisingly touching stories. So, it's now going to seem rather crass and churlish to play She Nine after that. Especially when I actually don't know what this song is called, because spelling it out in katakana, it should say Torai Mirai. I don't really know what they mean by that or why they've written it in katakana. So I guess they want it to be pronounced phonetically.

I actually quite like that. Right, we're on to another one, and I don't really know what to say about them because they're originally a group, Amesake Anainen, and it had three members. But that was back in 2010, and it started with vocalist and pianist Nishiyama Kosami, a chorus writer and bassist Saito Poncho, and the last and sole member of the band now, Aminoji Harutaro. It's like, oh, yeah, so it's ended up being a literal one-man band. Amesake Anainen. And when I was looking through what they've done recently, well, what he's done recently, it's complicated, there's a song called Ohisama, which I like the sound of the name, so that's what we're going to play now.

Wow, that's not what I expected. And I think I quite like that. Yes, I'll listen to more of that. Next up is another of these groups whose name means nothing. Well, or at least it's very difficult to look up. There's almost nothing about them. They're called Nakiso. And when I looked up Nakiso, I discovered a Zimbabwean borehole drilling company. Yeah, they say that the word Nakiso means beautiful, or to beautify, to make something beautiful. I'm not sure how borehole drilling makes something beautiful, but then again, I don't know anything about the Japanese group, so... is that what... Ah, you just never know with Japanese groups. Sometimes the names they choose are just utterly bizarre. I was attracted to this particular track because it's named Dokushite Chodai, which effectively means, please poison me.

0: Nakiso?
1: Well, I would say that whatever Nakiso is, it's a Vocaloid by the sounds of things. Yes, the voice there sounded synthesized to me in the Hatsune Miku style. You know what Vocaloids are, don't you? Oh, don't you? Well, the most famous of them is Hatsune Miku. Yamaha, some years back, decided that it was going to create some Vocaloids. Basically, that one can sit at home and create and perform every aspect of a piece of music oneself these days, except for the voice. So, you know, I mean, I've done this. I can't play guitar, and yet I have been able to record music featuring guitar. I can't play drums, and drums are on there. I can't play bass, and bass is on there. I was able to sit at home and, using technology, create and put together a track. But yes, the one thing I had to do myself was sing the blasted thing. And Yamaha thought, hey, can't we synthesize voices yet? So they took voice recordings from various people, managed to join them together in order to create a series of sort of effectively musical phonemes. And so when you buy yourself a Vocaloid, it is a synthetic voice that can sing tracks for you. Accordingly, the one that has emerged the most has been Hatsune Miku. Now, you can either look at that as the most synthetic form of music possible, or as the ultimate democratization of music, because Hatsune Miku is a voice that belongs to no one. I say that because voice who? Well, it's a voice. It's just a voice. Except Hatsune Miku has a whole image now. People started drawing her. In fact, people started making 3D models of her. And it was interesting to see that without any overall control, without any overall decision making, people somehow managed to come up with a homologated view of her. So there is a Hatsune Miku character, which normally appears holding a leek. And that's because of a particular song that she's famous for. Anyway, that's Hatsune Miku. I think Nakiso is another Vocaloid, or a group using a Vocaloid. It's hard to tell. And these synthetic voices have become quite popular in Japan. You can go to Hatsune Miku concerts. In fact, because no one owns Hatsune Miku, you can put on your own Hatsune Miku concert. Yeah, it's kind of weird. I saw there was one in Glasgow, actually, of all places, where they used mesh screens up on a stage to perform what looks like, to project what looks like a 3D image of her dancing and singing. But often at Hatsune Miku concerts, the music is actually live. She's not. Everything else is. There's often a live band standing there on stage. Very, very odd thing. But we live in the future. Now, accordingly, our next group here, I know nothing about them. They've got a name that makes them sound like Vocaloids, but I don't think they are. We'll find out. They're called Yamato brackets dot S brackets. I beg your pardon? Well, Yamato is quite a common name in Japan, but it was most commonly associated with the Japanese battleship Yamato, who was the lead ship of her class of battleships just before World War II. And she and her sister ship Musashi were the heaviest and most powerfully armed battleships ever constructed. Yes, displacing 72,800 tons. Yikes, absolutely enormous. The Japanese thought that building enormous battleships was the key to naval power. Turns out it wasn't. Anyway, here is Yamato brackets dot S. Ugh. With something called fire. So let's find out what they're about.

Well, that wasn't terrible. Fulfills one of the three basic categories of J-pop. The J-pop is either long slow ballads, or extremely upbeat, poppy girl band stuff, or male angsty rock band stuff like that. Those are the three main categories, I think. I don't like the slow ballady stuff. But sometimes I can be surprised. I somehow doubt this next one's going to be a slow ballad, though. It's by a group called Meh Meh White Sheeps, and it's a song called Teenage Sherbet. So, don't think it's going to be a ballad.

Phillips were, and I thought kind of indie rock kind of stuff. Anyway, next up we've got Memory Cat. Again, another one I know nothing about. They very carefully, actually, I think they might be called Memory Cats plural. It's hard to tell, actually. On the cover of their single, it looks like it's the plural form, but in all the associated metadata, it's singular. They do write the M of memory in quite a nice way that looks a bit like a cat, although they put a star before it, which is unpronounceable, but a lot of Japanese groups do like using this five-pointed star thing. There is an emoji character for it, there is a Unicode for it, but how the chuff you're supposed to pronounce it, I do not know. Anyway, here they are with Tomorrow. I suspect this is going to be all poppy and high energy.

Well, we thought it was going to be happy, clappy pop music, and it did not disappoint. Let's leave it at that. Now, next one. Oh, this gets weirder. This is Leona Shishigami. And Leona Shishigami, she doesn't exist. Oh, does that mean she's one of these vocaloids? No, she's what the Japanese call a VTuber. A virtual YouTuber. Effectively, it's a YouTube channel that uses a virtual presenter that's generated using computer graphics and sometimes motion capture. They're generally done live, done in real time, shall we say. Leona Shishigami is one of those, and it does music, I guess. I haven't actually heard this particular one myself, but it's got something called Brand New Days, so let's listen. Japan's really stretching its pronoun game, isn't it? Actually, there are no pronouns in Japanese, so matter doesn't arise.

Wowee, combining two genres of music. Up-tempo, happy, high-energy pop and ballady, piano-y stuff. Wow, what a bonus. Next up, Leet Speak Monsters. They are, well, they're a group, who, well, they're a visual key group. Their songs and their appearance are very much centred around Halloween and dark fantasy themes. Halloween's quite a big deal in Japan these days. I don't think they really know what it is, but they enjoy dressing up anyway, and having a chance to dress up as sort of monsters or horror characters particularly appeals to them. Any excuse to dress up, really. So the members of Leet Speak Monsters actually all have an individual theme. The lead singer, who calls himself D13, yeah, really, he is themed as a skeleton cemetery guide. Yes. The bassist, Yuskis, is a vampire prince. Yoshmir is the guitarist, and he is, well, he resembles Frankenstein's monster. And the drummer is Die Wolf, who is a werewolf. I don't know whether he means die in the German sense. They're playing dress up. What can I say? I even find their name rather confusing. Leet Speak. In computer hacker circles back in the day, we used to refer to certain methods of talking as Leet Speak. Some hackers like to term themselves as Leet, as in elite, E-L-I-T-E, but terming it as L-E-E-T. And using, let's say, the number 2 to stand in for T-O or T-O-O or T-W-O was seen as cool. The number 4 became the stand-in for four, F-O-R. You know, the kind of rubbish that Prince would do, the kind of rubbish that children do in text messages. That was Leet Speak. But Leet itself became, 1337. Because those numerals most closely approximate the shapes of the letters. Yeah, you can go for the sort of double bind there where you can have a number standing for a letter standing for a number. Yikes. So, do Leet Speak Monsters know this? Yeah, maybe. So, let's play Cheeky Devil.

Well, that is very much prototypical, stereotypical, or just plain typical of the kind of music that Japanese like at Halloween. They particularly enjoy the works of Danny Elfman, you know, chap who did the music for The Simpsons, Beetlejuice, The Nightmare Before Christmas, which is very much something that the Japanese love because it's animated and it's all gothic-y and Halloween-y. So, yes, they like that. And you find that a lot of musicians release tracks around about Halloween time. In fact, I guess we should probably do a Halloween music special at the end of the month. But yes, it's a very common thing now to release musical tracks about Halloween around about that time. And it's become a common theme to release products with a Halloween theme to them. So you'll often find a lot of candies and drinks and yeah, all kinds of consumer goods have a Halloween version that gets released around the end of October. Now, when it comes to dress up in Japan, few can match the level of Kyari Pamyu Pamyu. Yes, in fact, she actually started off as a fashion blogger before she got into music. And she's extremely knowledgeable about her fashion as well and has opened a fashion museum, which is quite interesting. And although she appears in absolutely insane costumes that lead many people to term her the Japanese Lady Gaga, she absolutely isn't, because there is a very traditional sentiment and conceit to a lot of what she does. You might see her in some crazy gothic Lolita-style outfit, but actually it's using colours and patterns from traditional kimono. There's always that kind of duality to what she does. So there's a greater sensibility than just, you know, making a dress out of some meat Lady Gaga. Anyway, Kyari Pamyu Pamyu, she does music too. Doesn't for a while, actually. But this is the most recent single, which is Kamaitachi.

Well, there we go. I think despite the extremely sort of 80s synth poppy kind of thing there, you could hear the traditional sensibilities as well. Yeah, rather perfect example of what Kiari Pami Pami is all about. Now, next up, it's a group about which I know nothing. I'm not even sure they're a group. I know absolutely nothing. They are tagged as the Yamasuki Singers. But when you look at the front of their album, it is just styled as Yamasuki. So which is it? Anyway, this is something called Le Monde Fabuleux de Yamasuki. The Fabulous World of Yamasuki. So, but it's done in the plural, so it's... Anyway, title track, Yamasuki. First time I'm hearing it too.

0: from 1971. I should probably have said that beforehand. I really like that. That sounds like a lot of what Ryuichi Sakamoto tries to do, but better. I wonder if that's Okinawan singing in the background there. That bears closer scrutiny. I'm finished up today with Pizzicato 5. I've played them many times, and I actually thought I owned everything that they'd done. But it turns out I don't, and they have an album called Ça et là du Japon. Listen that of Japan. And, well, let's have the title track, Ça et là. And that, well, finishes off for today. This is a trip through music that I have recently acquired. Rather fun. And as I mentioned, we'll probably do a Halloween show at the end of the month. Anyway, from me today, I think I shall bid you good day. Until next time, ta-ra.
1: Avant de me rendre au Japon, j'avais l'image d'un pays très, très discipliné, où les hommes et les femmes sont très sages, ne font pas d'excès. 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
2: A search continues for a 19-year-old man who's believed to have died after going into the sea. Officers were called by the Coast Guard at around 9:15 on Tuesday evening, following reports of a man being in the water near Boomer. A kayak carrying two men capsized, and one was able to swim to a buoy before being rescued by the Coast Guard. Police say searches continue, but due to challenging circumstances, they're not able to provide any timescales around their efforts to recover the man. The news comes as fresh warnings are issued about the dangers posed by open water as the UK experiences its third heatwave in 3 months. Fire chiefs are also warning about the increasing risk of wildfires. The North East is among the areas covered by a yellow heat health alert. Next, the cost of a new cycle route on the Northumberland coast has jumped by almost £4 million. The A193 Seafront Active Travel Corridor will connect Blyth to existing pedestrian and cycle routes in North Tyneside. The scheme was initially expected to cost £9.7 million, with most of the bill footed by the North East Mayor. However, at Tuesday's meeting of the County Council's Cabinet, it was revealed the cost had risen to £13.5 million. More than 100 extra parking spaces are coming to Morpeth Town Centre once the demolition of the old leisure centre is complete. The County Council's Cabinet approved construction of the new public car park. Demolition of the old leisure centre, which has been shut for over 3 years, is set to start in the autumn. Now, in recent years, parking demand within the town centre has continued to increase and was already at 90% capacity 5 years ago. An Anik Lions Club stepped in to help a Meals on Wheels service stay on track when their delivery van reached the end of the road. Haddiston House supports over 200 elderly residents, with meals delivered 7 days a week to those in need. Anik Lions Club's made a grant of £2,000, which combined with their own fundraising means the service is back on the road in a new vehicle. That's the latest for Anik. I'm Richard Dale.
0: As we face the third heatwave of the year, Britain's electricity grid operator has issued another plea to the industry for more power generation. The National Energy System Operator says it was forecasting a tight period for electricity margins this evening due to extreme temperatures in Europe. Next, the number of patients being cared for in hospital corridors or makeshift treatment areas in England increased in June. It comes as heatwaves place an additional strain on the health service. Officials say the data shows that summer is now putting the NHS under just as much pressure as winter, but the Health Secretary James Murray says they're working on it.
3: The NHS is very used to stepping up around winter pressures, and that's well established as a part of the NHS. What I want to make sure we're well prepared for as well is heatwave pressures.
0: And the King used a stethoscope to help give a very well-behaved penguin a health check during a trip to London Zoo. And they proved very popular. Dozens of penguins gathered to greet the royals. That's the latest from Radio News Hub. I'm Tanita Sims.
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2: Hello, this is Kevvy G. Why not listen to my radio show, The Kevvy G in the Morning Show, on a Wednesday morning, 9 a.m. till 11 a.m. I often play a lot of early 80s musics, but I do play some requests. Sometimes I have people on that I interview, and sometimes we have the odd competition. 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
1: It's time to hit the brakes and dive into the pit stop with me, Chris, only on Lionheart Radio. 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We've got the updates you care about. Celebrating the great singers' birthdays, and you bet we'll blast a belter in their honour. Think you've got an ear? 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

That was a track from the 1990s here on Lionheart Radio 107.3 FM. Coming up, we've got some music from one of our local bands. 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
1: A search continues for a 19-year-old man who's believed to have died after going into the sea. Officers were called by the Coast Guard at around 9:15 on Tuesday evening, following reports of a man being in the water near Boomer. A kayak carrying two men capsized, and one was able to swim to a buoy before being rescued by the Coast Guard. Police say searches continue, but due to challenging circumstances, they're not able to provide any timescales around their efforts to recover the man. The news comes as fresh warnings are issued about the dangers posed by open water as the UK experiences its third heatwave in 3 months. Fire chiefs are also warning about the increasing risk of wildfires. The North East is among the areas covered by a yellow heat health alert. Next, the cost of a new cycle route on the Northumberland coast has jumped by almost £4 million. The A193 Seafront Active Travel Corridor will connect Blyth to existing pedestrian and cycle routes in North Tyneside. The scheme was initially expected to cost £9.7 million, with most of the bill footed by the North East Mayor. However, at Tuesday's meeting of the County Council's Cabinet, it was revealed the cost had risen to £13.5 million. More than 100 extra parking spaces are coming to Morpeth Town Centre once the demolition of the old leisure centre is complete. The County Council's Cabinet's approved construction of the new public car park. Demolition of the old leisure centre, which has been shut for over 3 years, is set to start in the autumn. Now, in recent years, parking demand within the town centre has continued to increase and was already at 90% capacity 5 years ago. An Anik Lions Club stepped in to help a Meals on Wheels service stay on track when their delivery van reached the end of the road. Haddiston House supports over 200 elderly residents, with meals delivered 7 days a week to those in need. Anik Lions Club's made a grant of £2,000, which combined with their own fundraising means the service is back on the road in a new vehicle. That's the latest for Anik. I'm Richard Dale.
2: The disability benefit system is not fit for purpose. That's according to a review into PIP, or personal independence payments, which has found it's not working for millions of disabled people. Disability Minister Sir Stephen Timms has overseen the review.
3: But its current design and delivery are no longer fit for purpose. The assessment for PIP is often described as stressful and dehumanising, and over 90% reported the experience of the PIP assessment as a negative experience.
2: Tributes are being paid to the Welsh singer Bonnie Tyler, who's died at the age of 75. Best known for the Grammy-nominated Total Eclipse of the Heart, Bonnie paid tribute to the song when she accepted her MBE 3 years ago.
4: Total Eclipse of the Heart is when everybody does a karaoke show and...
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2: An amber heat health alerts have been extended to Northern England as the third heat wave of the year takes hold. That's the latest from Radio News Hub. I'm David Hall.
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1: The weather.
2: And a good afternoon to you. The weather for this evening and tonight, for tomorrow Friday, and the outlook for Saturday through to Monday. Plenty of sunny spells to end the day. Another warm night for many, especially in urban areas, with cooler conditions in rural locations. Dry with light winds and cloudy periods. Some fog may develop in places by dawn, with a minimum temperature of 13 centigrade. And the weather for tomorrow Friday, another very warm day, dry and predominantly sunny. The sunshine may turn hazy at times with the passage of high level cloud. Cooler along coastal areas with an onshore breeze and a maximum temperature of 28 centigrade. And then the outlook for Saturday to Monday, cloudier and cooler on Saturday with showers later. Cloudy periods throughout Sunday, though brightening in the afternoon, returning to dry and largely sunny conditions by Monday with temperatures around about average. And that's the weather. Good afternoon. 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And today I'm going to start off paying tribute to a lady who's just passed away at 75. Of course, it's Bonnie Tyler, and of course, it's Total Eclipse of the Heart.

Here we have, starting today's show, the Power Hour with the late, great Bonnie Tyler. Now, before I go any further, I would just like to say a massive big thank you to my co-hosts from last Thursday, that is Annabelle and Ella Rose. They did for me an absolutely fantastic job, and they typify what community radio's about. People of all ages, of all abilities, come in here and produce some absolutely fantastic shows, play some fantastic music, anything from prop band to pop to rock to ska to punk to funk to dance music, everything. We cover massive genres. So to Ella Rose and Annabelle, thank you from me, Grandy, last week for coming in and helping me with the Power Hour. Loved it, loved every minute of it. Now, a song I didn't play last week because I never seen the message till I got home was for Ella Rose and Annabelle, because they have beautiful green eyes. So this next track is Ultra Beat and Pretty Green Eyes.

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0: right, it's time to hit the brakes and dive into the pit stop with me, Chris, only on Lineheart Radio. We'll be spinning chart toppers from this day in history, proper classics and forgotten gems, plus all the latest from the local footy scene, whether it's the matchday highs or heartbreaks. We've got the updates you care about. Celebrating the great singers' birthdays, and you bet we'll blast a belter in their honour. Think you've got an ear? Try one song, two artists. Same tune, different twist. Can you clock the difference? 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Pure nostalgia to fresh anthems. 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It's The Pit Stop with me, Chris. 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

So there we have, that is Madonna and Holiday. Today it's a bit of a mixture with some holiday themed sort of songs. So we've got Madonna, we've also got Bananarama Cruel Summer, because this year it's been a strange summer. I'm going to take you back to 2003 with Underdog Project and Summer Jam. I've got you a little bit of Otis Redding, Dock of the Bay, and I've also got you something by the Rolling Stones. But before I play that, the football. Now, I didn't see the football last Sunday. 9 o'clock came, I went light off and a little bit restless, but then the next thing I knew, it was time to get up. My wife came with me breakfast, as she does. She's a very kind person. England won 3-2. Now, by all accounts, it was a very, very good game. And I watched the on-one. I haven't watched it with bated breath because I thought, on the whole, most of the games I've seen have been pretty boring. A very exciting game, though, with Egypt and Argentina. Now, Alan Shearer's seen a

to. Tonight we have on the football, 9 o'clock kickoff. It is France against Morocco. That should be an absolute belter. Will the French win it? For me, my tip to win the World Cup, because if they can stop Mbappe, then you've got Dembele to deal with. They have got some good players. For me, I don't think Dembele is anywhere near what Mbappe is, but he's still a good player. Right, I think we'll have Otis Redden and Tucker the Bear.

Timeless classic with a Mr. Otis written. That's brilliant. A great song. I'll dedicate that to the dog Otis, because he was sitting on the dock of the bay watching the tide roll in without a shadow of a doubt. We've been actually talking about getting a little paddling pool for the dogs, because this weather must kill them. It must be horrendous, because our two, sometimes they will lie in the shade, but more often than not, if they've got a ball, they'll keep dropping it on your lap. Throw this. You've got to go and lie down. It's far too hard for you. Hence why, when I'm up early on in the morning, get them out, get the walk done. Because if it's really warm later on, they stay. Plenty of garden running, and they're not running on hot tarmac. Music-wise, I think we've got a couple of nice tracks coming up for you. We've got Example and Kickstart, and then I'm going to play your Underdog Project and Summer Jam.

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Yeah, that is a cruel, cruel summer now that you're gone. Well, not quite. Just let you know what's going on tonight. We have back soon Amy's Vibe. That'll be back very soon. And then from 7 to 8, we have Harry Hardy. And then 8 till 10, it's Chill Out Thursday. Join Nick for some chill tunes to relax and round off your day, especially if it's been a stressy, hot one. Can't beat that. Coming up next, we've got a coming single from Kylie. And this is called Light Up.

So there we are. That is the song of Kylie. That is called Light Up. Hope you've enjoyed what I've played for you today. I'd like to say a big thank you to my wife who gave me a helping hand with my playlist for today. And we've had some cracking tunes because we've had some absolutely belting weather as well. So I'm going to play you up with an absolutely classic track from the 70s. We've all been there. You were the Bluebirds. Yep, there's plenty of people went around with that on their jackets. I'm going to play you out with, of course, The Sound of Greece. Don't forget, I'm going to quick reminder that we have Harry coming up, and we also have coming up, when I get that up, when I remember. No, that's the wrong one. That one there. We have Join and Nick for Chill Out Thursday later on tonight. So as I promised you, playing you out with Greece, and this is Summer Nights. Thanks for listening. I will see you next Thursday, 4 to 5 for the Power Hour.

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1: A search continues for a 19-year-old man who's believed to have died after going into the sea. Officers were called by the Coast Guard at around 9:15 on Tuesday evening, following reports of a man being in the water near Boomer. A kayak carrying two men capsized, and one was able to swim to a buoy before being rescued by the Coast Guard. Police say searches continue, but due to challenging circumstances, they're not able to provide any timescales around their efforts to recover the man. The news comes as fresh warnings are issued about the dangers posed by open water as the UK experiences its third heatwave in 3 months. Fire chiefs are also warning about the increasing risk of wildfires. The North East is among the areas covered by a yellow heat health alert. Next, the cost of a new cycle route on the Northumberland coast has jumped by almost £4 million. The A193 Seafront Active Travel Corridor will connect Blyth to existing pedestrian and cycle routes in North Tyneside. The scheme was initially expected to cost £9.7 million, with most of the bill footed by the North East Mayor. However, at Tuesday's meeting of the County Council's Cabinet, it was revealed the cost had risen to £13.5 million. More than 100 extra parking spaces are coming to Morpeth Town Centre once the demolition of the old leisure centre is complete. The County Council's Cabinet approved construction of the new public car park. Demolition of the old leisure centre, which has been shut for over 3 years, is set to start in the autumn. Now, in recent years, parking demand within the town centre has continued to increase and was already at 90% capacity 5 years ago. An Anik Lions Club stepped in to help a Meals on Wheels service stay on track when their delivery van reached the end of the road. Haddiston House supports over 200 elderly residents, with meals delivered 7 days a week to those in need. Anik Lions Club's made a grant of £2,000, which combined with their own fundraising means the service is back on the road in a new vehicle. That's the latest for Anik. I'm Richard Dale.
2: Millions of disabled people are being let down by the system that manages their benefits. Sir Stephen Timms, who's conducting a government review, has called PIP, or personal independence payments, as not fit for purpose. Conservative MP Peter Bedford says ministers need to urgently sort out the escalating welfare bill.
3: After 2 years of dither and delay, the government has finally accepted what we've been saying all along. The welfare system is in urgent need of reform. Ministers boast about consulting nearly 40,000 people, yet they appear to have ignored the most important stakeholder of all, the British taxpayer.
2: Oscar-winning actress Catherine Zeta-Jones says she's heartbroken that her friend Bonnie Tyler has died. The Welsh singer passed away unexpectedly at a hospital in Portugal on Wednesday night. She was 75. More than 3,000 people a day in June were treated in corridors in NHS hospitals. And Mohammed and Olivia were the most popular names given to children born in 2025. That's the latest from Radio News Hub. I'm David Hall.
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1: A search continues for a 19-year-old man who's believed to have died after going into the sea. Officers were called by the Coast Guard at around 9:15 on Tuesday evening, following reports of a man being in the water near Boomer. A kayak carrying two men capsized, and one was able to swim to a buoy before being rescued by the Coast Guard. Police say searches continue, but due to challenging circumstances, they're not able to provide any timescales around their efforts to recover the man. The news comes as fresh warnings are issued about the dangers posed by open water as the UK experiences its third heatwave in 3 months. Fire chiefs are also warning about the increasing risk of wildfires. The North East is among the areas covered by a yellow heat health alert. Next, the cost of a new cycle route on the Northumberland coast has jumped by almost £4 million. The A193 Seafront Active Travel Corridor will connect Blyth to existing pedestrian and cycle routes in North Tyneside. The scheme was initially expected to cost £9.7 million, with most of the bill footed by the North East Mayor. However, at Tuesday's meeting of the County Council's Cabinet, it was revealed the cost had risen to £13.5 million. More than 100 extra parking spaces are coming to Morpeth Town Centre once the demolition of the old leisure centre is complete. The County Council's Cabinet approved construction of the new public car park. Demolition of the old leisure centre, which has been shut for over 3 years, is set to start in the autumn. Now, in recent years, parking demand within the town centre has continued to increase and was already at 90% capacity 5 years ago. An Anik Lions Club stepped in to help a Meals on Wheels service stay on track when their delivery van reached the end of the road. Haddiston House supports over 200 elderly residents, with meals delivered 7 days a week to those in need. Anik Lions Club's made a grant of £2,000, which combined with their own fundraising means the service is back on the road in a new vehicle. That's the latest for Anik. I'm Richard Dale.
2: The record for the most days with temperatures of 34 degrees Celsius has been broken. It's the eighth day this year that temperatures have passed 34, with 35.1 being recorded in Surrey this afternoon. The UK is sweltering in the third heatwave of the year, and Health Secretary James Murray says the NHS is also facing a challenging time.
3: The NHS is very used to stepping up around winter pressures, and that's well established as a part of the NHS. What I want to make sure we're well prepared for as well is heatwave pressures, and so some of my work has been to make sure the plans are in place to respond to heatwaves when they come, to minimise their impact on the service that we provide.
2: The disability benefit system's not fit for purpose. A review into personal independence payments has found it's not working for millions of disabled people. Tributes are being paid to the Welsh singer Bonnie Tyler, who's died at the age of 75. Catherine Zeta-Jones has described her as a one-of-a-kind artist. And Andy Burnham's on course for number 10 as Labour nominations have opened. That's the latest from Radio News Hub. I'm David Hall.
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This ad is just to let you know there's been a change to my morning show. 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With a recipe, of course, and interesting facts and loads of music for many different acts. Request you can, any track you really want to hear. I will play them gladly, I wish to make that clear. So come now, join me in my brand new slot to hear for sure what a lot I got. Until then, to my listeners all, I say TTFN in the hope to play for you again and again and again. So please tune in to 107.3 FM, because now you know where and now you know when. So no excuses, just turn that tuning dial to make this old geezer's Gordon his broad smile.

0: have a different start to the show than usual. That was a band called the Peatbox Fairies. Yes, you've just heard a live recording from a band called the Diesel Cowboys. This is a band called Tom Petty. Very smooth, very professional sound of Sydney Youngblood. So from Mick Miller to Frankie Miller, and this is a track called Darling. Well, this is a track John Otway did on his own, single artist. And this is a track called Bunsen Burner. And this is called Garundula. From Paul, bye-bye now, take care of yourselves, and hopefully we'll see you tonight along at the Toxton Terrace. Bye-bye now.
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2: Let's make it a good one somehow.
1: Sue me. 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
0: Ooh, I'm so scared of you.
2: Nothing is happening on Thursday.
0: Keyboard warrior. Ooh. Good evening, punks. How are you doing? It's Thursday, the 9th of July, 2026. It's just gone 7 p.m. My name's Harry Hardy, and you're listening to my second week of my audio assault on Alnwick, Northumberland, courtesy of Lionheart Radio, 107.3 FM, broadcasting from the town of Alnwick, also on DAB across certain parts of Northumberland, and on the almighty lionheartradio.com, a website for the internet. How are you doing? I hope you're having a great week. I hope you've had a great week so far, and I hope you're having a great day today. What a Thursday. What a week we're having. It's warm. It's certainly warm, and it's been warm, and it will be forever warm. It's only going to get warmer, lads. The longer this world keeps on turning, it's going to get warmer and warmer. Sorry to break it to you. You can't deny it. You can try your hardest to deny it. It ain't going to change, is it? We're going to have heat wave after heat wave. That's our fault. Oops. Anyway, let's distract ourselves from that for a little bit, like an hour or something. Yeah, let's try and have some fun. Let's stop thinking about the world ending and all that. Let's have a laugh. Hey, why don't we ask Lloyd Grossman what he's having for his tea tonight? That's a thing that we can do, and we'll be doing that very shortly. Why don't we read listener letters out shortly? Yes, I'd like that a lot. Why don't we start a war with Rothbury, Michigan? I think that sounds like a great idea, personally. And why don't we have some sort of, like, mad, daft IQ test at the end of the program? I think this all sounds like a fantastic idea. These are all things that will happen to you in the next hour or so. You're going to hear all of these things, and it's going to be a pleasure for me to bring them to you. I'm so, so grateful that you're here tonight listening to this show. I'm going to try my Harry hardest to make the best show possible on the best radio station possible. And you're the best audience possible. Am I wittering? Is this wittering or is this good radio content? You'll never know. You'll never know. But hey, we're here. Like I said, it's Thursday evening, 7 p.m. There's literally nothing else on the radio right now. This is the one radio program that you're allowed to listen to. It's for you and no one else. So please enjoy it. I made this with you in mind. I love you with all my heart. And let's just get on with it, yeah?
3: It has to start somewhere. It has to start sometime. What better place than here? What better time than now?

Lena Lovitch, Lionheart Radio. Hello, good evening. Harry Hardy's still here. It'll be mad if I wasn't still here. The show is only 8 minutes old. Imagine if I just packed it in now. That would be lazy, wouldn't it? That would be shocking. Lena Lovitch, The Lucky Number. A great tune. Only good tunes on this show. You're very, very, very welcome. Hey, thank you so much for being here. It's tea time, isn't it? Or it's just gone tea time. People tend to have their tea around about 6 or something, and it's 7 now, so you should have had your tea, unless you're like one of them late tea eaters. Like what Lloyd Grossman is. Remember Lloyd Grossman from off of MasterChef? Remember that show? MasterChef? I think they still make it. But it was different in the 90s when Lloyd Grossman hosted it. It looked all different. It was a different type of show. And then they got other people to do it. Like that bald weirdo they sacked. Do you remember him as well? Do you remember him? I'm never going to get him on my radio show. But let me tell you, we have Lloyd Grossman on the radio show tonight. We're going to be asking Lloyd Grossman in the next, I'll say, few seconds, what he's having for his tea tonight. This is a recurring feature we're going to have on this show. We're going to ask him every week what's he having for his tea, because it's interesting hearing what celebrities eat for their tea. Don't you think? Well, I do. I love celebrities, and I think everyone should love celebrities. Celebrities are such fascinating people, the most fascinating people of all. Way more fascinating than us regular Joes. We are scum compared to celebrities. Anyway, I digress. Lloyd Grossman, tell us, the Lionheart Radio audience, after this, the MasterChef theme tune, what you have had for your tea tonight, please!

0: Quail Terrine with Morello cherries and Madeira, followed by pot-roasted venison and fig wine with Parmesan puff potatoes, green beans, spicy red cabbage and apple, dark chocolate amaretti, ice cream with white chocolate mousse.
1: That sounds really familiar. I think that's exactly what he had last week at the same time. I think he's had the same meal again. That's bizarre. I mean, maybe that's just a Thursday night thing for him. Maybe that's just a thing he likes to eat on this particular day of the week. Oh, well, I would have expected more variety from him, but, you know, each to their own. If he likes it, then fair play to him. We will check in with Lloyd Grossman at the same time next week, and maybe he'll have had something different. Who knows?

Viagra Boys on Lionheart Radio with The Bog Body. Have you ever heard that song on 107.3 FM in all your life? Have you? Have you ever heard that band before, Anik? Educate yourselves, right? They're Swedish and they're good, and you would like them if you gave them a try. Listen to them more. Buy all their CDs. That's my personal recommendation to you, and I think you will thank me for it. Hello. Harry's still here, being as pleasant and as charismatic as ever. Hi. Remember last week when I kicked off and I started threatening the people of Rothbury, Michigan with getting their heads kicked in by Uslot from Northumberland? Well, I think this is something we should explore further personally. I would like to throw down the gauntlet even harder this week. I am desperate to try and attract the attention of someone from Rothbury, Michigan. I think we need to organise an official scrap. We need to make this happen, guys, right? I am expanding further on my idea from last week of putting on a coach trip. We need to get a coach trip to Michigan, right? Because I'm looking at flights here. According to some online travel website, it'll cost £3,500 to fly from Newcastle Airport, which isn't even in Northumberland. Is it, actually? Is Ponteilan technically? I've never... It doesn't matter. It doesn't matter. That's not what I'm on about. I'm on about Rothbury here. We need to put a coach on. It'll be cheaper if we all chip in for the cost of a coach. If we all get, like, is Longstaff's still a coach company? What's a Rothbury or Anik coach company? Howard Snaith? I don't know. Is that still a thing? I've not had to get a coach in 15 years. I don't go to school anymore. I don't go on swimming trips with school. I don't go to Beamish with my school friends anymore. So if you run a coach company in the region and you want to put on a coach to take us to Michigan so we can have a little scrap with the residents, the 500 or so residents of Rothbury, Michigan, I'd be up for it. I'm definitely up for it. If you're in Rothbury, Michigan, get in touch with me. Tell me, state your case. Why should you not have your heads kicked in? That's what I want to know. What's good about Rothbury, Michigan? Get in touch with me. I want to speak to the mayor of Rothbury, Michigan on this radio show. I want to interview them. I want to know what they're playing at, calling their little village, their inconsequential village, Rothbury. I mean, admittedly, it's probably called Rothbury because one of our lot probably went over there 100, 200 or so years ago and decided it was called Rothbury or something, or maybe we sent people there. That is the British way, that, you know, it's happened before. Maybe that's the case, or maybe they just saw us. Maybe they saw us, right? Maybe they saw Rothbury in the news all those years ago for that thing that Rothbury's famous for. Maybe they saw it and they were like, "Ooh, that looks like a nice place. Let's name our little pants village Rothbury as a tribute to them." Gosh. I wish I could live in Rothbury, said the Americans when they saw Rothbury on the international news. Goodness, wow. Wow, I'm jealous. What a shame I live in America, they all said. Well, I don't blame them. Rothbury's nice. So, who's in? Who's up for this, right? I think we need all the help we can get. We need all hands on deck. Let's stick up for Rothbury, Northumberland. Let's go over to Rothbury, Michigan. Let's spark everyone out. From the priest to, we'll just start with the priest, I think, and then we'll work our way through there. Hey, what do you think? Let me know. Get in touch with me. I'd love to hear.

BMX Bandits. Kylie's Got a Crush on Us, Lionheart Radio, Harry Hardy. That was another good song. I'm picking good songs today. I like the music on this show. I'm proud of this show. Hey, I'd listen to this show, and I'd consider myself lucky to be a listener. Thank you so much for listening tonight. Thank you for listening last week as well. I've had a lot of people get in touch with me throughout the week saying that they enjoyed last week's show. That's really nice of you. Thank you. I've had a lot of kind words. People have DM'd me on things. People have sent me text messages. Admittedly, friends who have my number. Those people sent me messages on using my phone. So thank you for that. Thank you for just strangers telling me that you like the show as well. Really nice. Really appreciated. Yeah, I'll try and keep it up. I'll try and do a good job. I don't know if this one's a good one so far. I can't tell, really. I know I just said a second ago that I'm enjoying myself. I'm conflicted. I'm an idiot, right? Ignore what I'm saying. You should never listen to anything that I'm saying. What a pity it is for you that you're listening to a full hour of me talking. Anyway, it's listener mailbag time. Speaking of correspondence, we've got a full mailbag this week. Can you hear that? Just letter after letter, just loads of stuff right here. Let me just pick one out here. Got one here. This has been sent in to Lionheart Radio, which is this radio station, actually. I don't know if you noticed, but you're listening to Lionheart Radio, either on 107.3 FM, if you're in Alnwick, if you're in some sort of care home in Alnwick with the radio permanently on and the tuning dial has snapped off and it's just forever set to 107.3 FM. That's how I imagine most listeners listen to this. Or if you've accidentally put the DAB on in your car and you listen to this, hello. 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However you're listening, thank you so much for being here. I've got one of your letters right here. This is from someone out there who's decided to write in, and it goes as such. Dear Harry, well done for putting together a truly magical show last Thursday. It was the most wonderful thing I've ever listened to in all my life. And you're one of the funniest, most marvellous men I have ever fallen hopelessly in love with. I don't know what you look like, but I can just tell from your deep, Barry White-esque voice that you are steeped in testosterone. And I can't help but imagine how good you'd look in a tight pair of swimming trunks. In fact, I've drawn a sketch of what I think that would look like on the back of this letter. It goes on to say, I'm really excited for the coming weeks and months to hear more editions of your radio show. I'm planning on camping outside the headquarters of Lionheart Radio on Fenkel Street in Alnwick on the off chance that I might get to meet you. However, I must warn you that I am a complete danger to you and that you must view me as a threat. If I ever get my hands on you, I will probably touch every single part of your body, and I can't guarantee that my incredibly strong grip wouldn't damage you. You're sincerely everybody listening to Lionheart Radio at this moment in time. Get out of here, you freaks. You've all... That had everyone's name on it. That had your name, and it had your name, and it had your name. That had everyone's name on it who's listening right now. All three of you, you freaks. What are you sending that for? That's weird. You're weird. And your sketch wasn't accurate. You're weird. Weirdos. Anyway, if you want to send more mail, correspondence, just find the address and just send stuff in, I suppose. Just send stuff in and I'll read it or something.

0: L7, pretend we're dead on Lionheart Radio. I'm still Harry Hardy, and I probably will remain Harry Hardy for the rest of the program, so there's no real reason for that to change. If I start saying that I'm called Timmy Cockerell, then I'll let you know. But for the time being, I'm Harry Hardy, and I never actually want to be Timmy Cockerell. That's a name I've just made up this very second, and I don't think it suits me. You might disagree. Personally, I don't think it suits me. This time last week, I told you that I want to hear bits of audio that you have. I was welcoming bits of audio from the listeners, and one person has sent in just a bunch of rubbish, just things, like just recordings of someone saying the word pun a few times. So here's a couple of them.
1: Pun.
0: That's that, really. Here's two more.
1: Pun.
0: Mm-hmm. That's all I got, really. But if you want to send more bits of audio in, just let me just drop me a line or something. This is like an audio bin. Any off-cut bits of audio you have that is broadcastable. No swear words, please. No smut or filth. We don't like smut or filth on this show. Mm-mm. None of your double entendres or anything like that. Just clean, nice audio for family consumption. Send it through. I'll

0: trance at the minute, where I'm sort of I'm sort of like living in a limbo where I've just seen my chem and I'm going to see them again, and I sort of can't believe how lucky I am. I realise that I'm jammier than a jammy dodger. Very lucky boy, very privileged, and I'm just sorry. I'm very sorry that I live such a hashtag blessed life and I do the things that I want to do. I suggest that you do the same, just be more like me, because quite frankly, I'm brilliant. Although I am clearing my throat quite a lot. So what does that mean? What does that say about me? I'm a phlegmy kind of guy in the grand scheme of things. I do the things that I want to do, but I'm cursed with a phlegmy throat. That's not a way to live, is it? I hope that you are less phlegmy than me. Hey, you know what? Forget about what was on at Glasgow this weekend. Forget what's coming up at Wembley this weekend. None of that matters, does it? What matters is what's happening in this part of the world. This is Northumberland that we're in right now, yeah? This is the epicenter of the world, in my opinion. This is where all the culture happens. This is where all the fun and games take place. This is the best county. This is the best place for things. But what's on this week? I hear you cry out loud to the radio. If only there was some sort of What's On Guide, a weekly What's On Guide curated by some sort of What's On Guy. Well, luckily for you, there is such a guide and there is such a guy. The guy, first and foremost, is Bossa Nova Strange Fruit, and the guide is on this show. Bossa Nova Strange Fruit is our resident culture boy. That's what I'm going to call him. He's our culture boy. He's going to tell you exactly what's worth seeing in the county of Northumberland this week, what films there are to see, what shows there are to see, anything on at the theatre, all that sort of stuff. You want to buy a ticket to something? You want to get out of the house? You want to stop watching football for a second, maybe? You want to culture yourself? You want to be a cultured person? Then listen to what Bossa Nova Strange Fruit has in store for you, right? Listen to this. This will educate you. This will broaden your mind. Anyway, I'm just rambling. I'm such a rambling guy. Forget everything I've just said for the past 2 minutes. Here's Bossa Nova Strange Fruit with his weekly review.
1: Hey, Anik. Bossa Nova Strange Fruit here again, tickling your ears with my knowledge of what's on in the Anik area this coming week. So, open all your head holes and guide me in. On Monday, it's the annual Day of the Dead in Bamberg. When there's no more room in hell, the dead will come to Bamberg. Meet voodoo expert Keith Umbumwa as he resurrects dearly departed citizens of Bamberg so they can stumble around and feast on the brains of people that get in the way. The event is held at Monroeville Mall in Bamberg from 9 a.m. Tuesday is the premiere of the new jukebox musical, Coming Undone, written by Frank Skinner and featuring all the greatest hits by Korn. It tells the story of an arrogant, self-centered circus freak who has a taste for human flesh. It's blind and kept on a leash. It lasts for 5 hours. Wednesday at the Frontal Lobe nightclub in Smear is the hugely unsuccessful speed dating roller disco in the dark hosted by the Salvation Army. Watch out for the stairs that lead to the wicker chill-out room. The room is crammed full of wicker baskets for you to scratch your face on as you stumble blindly while trying to impress that certain someone you can't see. Nothing is happening on Thursday. And on Friday, Panto season is here for some reason in Humberside with the opening night of Cinderella at the Open Wound Theatre in Bumstain. Come see Dave Benson Phillips as Buttons, Noel Edmonds as Widow Twanky, some woman from Towie as Cinderella, local legend Tommy Tapioca as the fairy godmother, and Dean Gaffney and Stephen K. Amos as the ugly sisters. It is directed by renowned director Adolf Stalin. It lasts for 5 hours. That's it, Anik. I need a samosa. Keep smiling. Bye.
0: Bossa Nova Strange Fruit there with his weekly review of what's on in Northumberland and also Humberside and

Hamburg, I think he said. Cut him some slack, he's not from here. I think he's, he might be foreign, I don't really know. Well, he sounds American, doesn't he? That's foreign. Anyway, thank you, Bossa Nova. Really appreciate that. We'll hear more from Bossa Nova Strange Fruit at the same time next week.

0: Hello and welcome once more to this, the second edition of Harry Hardy's IQ Test, Lionheart Radio's answer to Test the Nation with Anne Robinson and some other guy who's just not on TV anymore these days. Don't know what happened there. We are on a mission here to try our Harry hardest to find the cleverest person on planet Earth and award them with a completely accurate, absolutely indisputable, 100% real as anything IQ score, as verified by genuine professors with genuine lab coats and genuine beards. Let's crack on with this week's test and meet tonight's Poindexter. Hello, Poindexter, please tell us your name.
1: Hello, Harry Hardy. My name's Dog Bomb, and I am known online by the name Dog Bomb.
0: Hello, Dog Bomb. Is this a birth name? Is Bomb your surname?
1: It's not a birth name, no. It's actually the name of my old punk band.
0: Oh,
1: anybody
0: yeah.
1: wants to look that up, you won't find us because we never did anything.
0: Never released anything?
1: Never released, no. We performed twice at a college in Durham, and that's about it.
0: Have you got any sort of flyers or anything? Anything you could put online to prove this spurious claim?
1: I have flyers of our old names. We were before that, we were called Goat.
0: That's nice. And that's a good band.
1: Before that, we were called Invalid.
0: Right.
1: That's very punk rock.
0: That is. That's yeah, they're kind of like, they're rebellious names. Well, maybe not Goat, but... I like this. Could you sing us any songs?
1: Right now, no.
0: Any songs that are clean enough for radio performance or airplay?
1: Yeah, we did covers. We did we once did a Sesame Street cover, you know, the Sesame Street theme?
0: Yes.
1: That went down really well with the punk rocks.
0: Yeah, I bet they loved
1: no,
0: that.
1: No, the punk rocks.
0: A bit like
1: they
0: the Toy did, Dolls yeah. doing Nelly the Elephant, I suppose.
1: It sort of was, yeah. Exactly like the Toy Dolls. That's what we were going for, I think.
0: Were you the Olga?
1: In Dog Bomb, I was probably vocals and guitar at that point.
0: That's the Olga.
1: Yeah, I'm just trying... I sort of went around all of the instruments.
0: That's wild. In one gig, in one song, you were like going around, like having a go on the bass, having a go on the drums.
1: Essentially, yeah.
0: That's wonderful.
1: Yeah, it was a wild time. I was a younger man.
0: Hey, we're not getting any younger now, are we? So let's just get on with this. Let's just do this blinking IQ test so we can all have a sleep, yeah?
1: Let's get this cracking.
0: Lovely. I'm going to tell you this little legal disclaimer before we get started here. There is no prize at all for taking part in Harry Hardy's IQ test. No one who takes part can actually win. Everyone who takes part in this test is a personal friend of mine who was chosen by me. Therefore, listeners cannot apply to take part in Harry Hardy's IQ test. This is all a fabricated construct, and this entire feature, if not this entire program, is a joke. That being said, the end result, your IQ score that you're going to get, is 100% real and is authenticated by top professors at the University of Hadston. So it's 100% bona fide real. Dog Bomb, does that make sense?
1: That makes absolute sense, yes.
0: Well, let's get on with the test then. You've got 10 questions. Let's go. Question 1. Which city in Australia is the largest by population?
1: Largest by population, that would be Melbourne.
0: Sydney. An estimated 5.5 million people live there. Good guess, though. Good answer. You were thinking that I was going to trick you there, right?
1: I did. I thought Sydney. That's the first thing that came to my head. And then I thought, this is Harry Hardy. He's definitely this is a trick.
0: I never do any tricks. Never any gags. Never any dopey stuff like that. I'm all about facts. Hey, question number 2. Don't worry. You can possibly get an IQ score. Don't you worry, right? Don't you worry. Question number 2. In geometry, if an angle measures more than 90 degrees but less than 180 degrees, is that an acute angle or an obtuse angle?
1: Now, I have been called both acute and obtuse in the past. I think this is obtuse.
0: It's obtuse. Well done. You've got some IQ points. Well done. Well done. You're not going to go away empty-handed tonight. Well done. Question number 3. Clement Attlee, Harold Wilson and James Callaghan are 3 examples of 20th century Labour Prime Ministers. Now, with that in mind, have you ever been to the Metro Centre before?
1: Oh, Attlee, Callahan. What was the third?
0: It was Wilson.
1: Wilson, who used to still does have a statue in Huddersfield.
0: Mm-hmm.
1: Where I used to live. I used to live in Huddersfield for a while. I have been to the Mayoral Centre, yes.
0: Okay. I don't know what that proves, but great. Thank you very much for that information. Question number four. List three places where a person shouldn't visit whilst they're completely nude.
1: Well, the Metro Centre's still in my mind, so I'll go Metro Centre 1.
0: Right.
1: I'll go Sydney.
0: Right.
1: That's a... hoping that's still not a trick question. And completely nude.
0: Absolutely starkers.
1: Ooh. This is tough. This is a hard one. In all senses, Hamleys.
0: I'll accept Sydney and Hamleys. However, the Metro Centre does allow you to be totally nude there between 9 a.m. and 1 p.m. on Sundays.
1: So,
0: and I encourage all listeners to try that out.
1: I'll be there.
0: Lovely. I'll see you there on Sunday. Question number five. What is the stupidest and loudest noise that you are willing to make right now? That's quite stupid and loud. That's quite good, yeah.
1: Thank you.
0: I'm happy with that. Are you happy with that?
1: I think I could go stupider or loud if I'm being honest.
0: Oh, well, you're allowed a second go if you want. Yeah, that's better, that one. Yeah? You happy with that?
1: Thanks.
0: You want to lock that in?
1: I wonder what Vorderman would do at this point in her IQ test.
0: Well, I haven't had her on yet. She might be on in a few weeks.
1: I'll try one more time, if that's all right. Is that okay?
0: Yeah. That's beautiful. I love that. Let's move on.
1: You go with whatever one you think. Whichever one gets me the most points, you go with that one.
0: Well, do you want to do an amalgamation of all three? Do you want to try and do all three of them together in one go?
1: I will. Of course. Why wouldn't I? This is my moment. This is my one shot.
0: That's majestic. I'm so amazed. I'm in awe.
1: Thanks.
0: That's glorious. We'll move on. Question six. Could you please repeat the same noise, but this time do it out of a window?
1: One moment. Let me just open a window.
0: That's lovely.
1: I'm back.
0: That's lovely. Which window was that and where, what's it facing out towards?
1: I've got sort of three connected neighbours. One round the back, one right to either side, so...
0: Glorious, and it's a warm day today, so they might hear you.
1: It's a really warm day. They've probably got their windows open as well. I don't hear them doing noises.
0: Well, I hope that was a nice little treat for them. Hey, question number seven. List three good reasons why a person should replace roll-on deodorant with strawberry jam.
1: Three good reasons. Yeah. Well, roll-on deodorant is notoriously sticky.
0: Mm-hmm.
1: Which I think strawberry jam would eliminate. Strawberry jam also has those bits. You know the little bits? The little seeds?
0: The little seeds.
1: They would grind away any remaining smells.
0: Mm.
1: I think kind of, you know,
0: you think?
1: As you move your arms, they would grind away those scents. And it comes in a jar, so it's spreadable, isn't it?
0: Yeah.
1: Those sticks are just a bit annoying.
0: Anything that comes in a jar is spreadable.
1: Neither. That's what they say. Yeah. Comes in a jar. It's spreadable.
0: Do you come in a jar?
1: I haven't for, you know, I was once a younger man, but these days.
0: Question number eight. If I paid you a fiver to let me stuff you inside a cement mixer, would you let me do it?
1: Five English pounds?
0: Pounds sterling. Might be Scottish. Mm. It might be a Scottish note, but you can spend that.
1: Is the cement mixer full or empty?
0: Well, it's up to you. What do you want it to be full of something? Do you want it to be full of cement?
1: I wouldn't mind it being full of strawberry jam, if I'm being honest.
0: I don't know if I can fill an entire cement mixer full of strawberry jam. We're in a cost of living crisis here, and I'm already giving you a fiver.
1: Comes in a jar. It is spreadable.
0: Mm-hmm. Yeah, but it's expensive though, isn't it? Because
1: it's very expensive.
0: How do they make strawberry jam? Where does it come from? Is it bees?
1: Is this part of the IQ test? Because I'm feeling it's strawberries.
0: Strawberry jam comes from strawberries, you reckon?
1: I think so. I you threw me with that Sydney Melbourne thing, so I think it's strawberries.
0: I'm going to have to dock 10 points off of you, I'm afraid. That's a shame. Hey, question number 9, a quick maths question. 156 times by 3 over 2 minus 46.6 and a half. What is it?
1: Oh.
0: Never mind, that was a quick maths question. You failed. Number 10, final question, important question. When was the last time you farted?
1: During this IQ test.
0: I can smell
1: about
0: it.
1: 3 questions ago, yeah.
0: I can smell it. Lovely. Hey, Dog Bomb. You have an IQ score, I'm pleased to tell you. Well done for completing Harry Hardy's IQ test.
1: It must have
0: been very, very difficult for you.
1: But a privilege.
0: Do you feel privileged, really? What was your favourite question?
1: I think my favourite question was the one that we didn't actually get to the end of, the cement mixer one.
0: Well, you sort of forfeited it. You forfeited it.
1: That's easy for you to say.
0: Everything is so easy for me on today, this really, really warm day that we've chosen to record this on. I'm having a fantastic time today. I've had about a 45-minute nap before I started talking to you. My head is killing me. I am so dehydrated. But you didn't ask.
1: Well, so. I smell of strawberries, so who's the real winner?
0: I'm envious of you, Dog Bomb. Hey, do you want to hear what your IQ score is as verified
1: yes,
0: by
1: please.
0: Professors from the University of Hadsden? Right, yo, I'll let
1: yes,
0: you know.
1: Yes, yes, yes.
0: Your IQ is, drum roll. 3. Well done. You've got an IQ of 3, Dog Bomb.
1: That sounds mightily high, if I'm being honest.
0: That puts you in contention with most plants, I think. I don't know. I don't really know. But maybe plants are smarter than a person with a 3 IQ. There's a bonus question if you want to answer, if you'd like.
1: Yes, please. Please.
0: To double your IQ to 6. Would you like to do this?
1: Yes, please.
0: Right, Eo, here's your bonus question, Dog Bomb. You have to tell me, who is the best one in Busted? Is it Matt, James, or Charlie?
1: It's James.
0: Yeah, it's James. Well done, Dog.
1: It is. Thank you. Yeah, it is James. He once bought me a drink at a gig, so.
0: Really?
1: Shout out to James.
0: Oh, what drink, what gig?
1: The gig was MC Laz, and I think he just bought me a beer.
0: Based on what? Are you mates with him or something?
1: No, we were just stood watching MC Laz. He was vibing, I was vibing. He wasn't in Busted at the time.
0: Yeah.
1: And he said some things about his ex-bandmates at the time, which I can't repeat here, but what a guy.
0: Whatever he says about them, I'm certain they're true. Absolutely certain everything he had to say is 100% true. Hey,
1: sure.
0: Dog Bomb, thank
1: sure.
0: you so much yes. for this. Would you like to plug anything, Dog Bomb? Do you have an online presence that you want to direct people towards?
1: Or I
0: would you
1: do rather? Have online presence, and every one of them is a gift for you. You can find me at twitch.tv/dogbomb. I'm Dog Bomb on almost every platform, except for the really rude ones where somebody is pretending to be me.
0: Hello, that's
1: has
0: me.
1: Exactly my same picture and name. But it's not me, I promise.
0: Hey, Dog Bomb, thank you so much.
1: Yes, thank you.
0: Good night. Bye-bye.

we've got time for this week. Thank you so much for listening. I've been Harry Hardy. Big thanks to Dog Bomb and to Alex Sivroyt for their contributions. I'll be back at the same time next week. Stay tuned to Lionheart Radio. It's a great station. You never know what you're going to get here. It's wonderful. Bye-bye. Take care. Have a great week.

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1: A search continues for a 19-year-old man who's believed to have died after going into the sea. Officers were called by the Coast Guard at around 9:15 on Tuesday evening, following reports of a man being in the water near Boomer. A kayak carrying two men capsized, and one was able to swim to a buoy before being rescued by the Coast Guard. Police say searches continue, but due to challenging circumstances, they're not able to provide any timescales around their efforts to recover the man. The news comes as fresh warnings are issued about the dangers posed by open water as the UK experiences its third heatwave in 3 months. Fire chiefs are also warning about the increasing risk of wildfires. The North East is among the areas covered by a yellow heat health alert. Next, the cost of a new cycle route on the Northumberland coast has jumped by almost £4 million. The A193 Seafront Active Travel Corridor will connect Blyth to existing pedestrian and cycle routes in North Tyneside. The scheme was initially expected to cost £9.7 million, with most of the bill footed by the North East Mayor. However, at Tuesday's meeting of the County Council's Cabinet, it was revealed the cost had risen to £13.5 million. More than 100 extra parking spaces are coming to Morpeth Town Centre once the demolition of the old leisure centre is complete. The County Council's Cabinet approved construction of the new public car park. Demolition of the old leisure centre, which has been shut for over 3 years, is set to start in the autumn. Now, in recent years, parking demand within the town centre has continued to increase and was already at 90% capacity 5 years ago. An Anik Lions Club stepped in to help a Meals on Wheels service stay on track when their delivery van reached the end of the road. Haddiston House supports over 200 elderly residents, with meals delivered 7 days a week to those in need. Anik Lions Club's made a grant of £2,000, which combined with their own fundraising means the service is back on the road in a new vehicle. That's the latest for Anik. I'm Richard Dale.

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2: And good evening. I hope you've all had a good week and are enjoying the change in the weather. I don't know about you, but I have certainly appreciated it being that little bit cooler and fresher over the last couple of weeks. I've actually been in Newcastle for most of today, and it reached around 30 degrees there. I did manage to swim for an hour at Elswick Pool, which was very refreshing. However, the heat soon took over once out. Then I drove back up to Northumberland, and as always, the temperature seemed to take a noticeable dip. I have to admit, for someone who isn't exactly the biggest fan of hot weather, it was rather nice to see the numbers coming back down again. But it is very hot and stuffy in the studio tonight, but I do have the fan on full speed, so fingers crossed that will keep me going for the next 2 hours. Anyway, enough about the weather, a very warm welcome, and you're listening to Chill Out Thursday with me, Nick, here on Lionheart Radio on 107.3 FM, DAB, online and on your smart speakers. I've got another couple of hours of relaxing music lined up for you, so let's get started. This is Wild by Ensoul.

And that was Wild by Ensoul. And next tonight is The World Around You by Roberto Soul. He's actually a fairly new discovery for me, and I only came across his music last week while searching for new tracks for the programme, and I thought this was definitely worth adding to this week's playlist. So this is The World Around You by Roberto Soul.

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0: when it seems as if the world around you is becoming colder. It is the time to open your heart and share the warmth of love. The shortest distance between two people is a smile.
1: And that was The World Around You by Roberto Soul. So I thought we could spend the next few minutes with Henny Becker. I've played some of his music on the programme before, and he really does produce some very lovely pieces. If you're not familiar with his work, hopefully these next two tracks will give you a good introduction. So here are two tracks from Henny Becker.

And that was two beautiful tracks from Henny Becker. We had the two tracks we had tonight was Silent Embrace and Dreaming. Two very nice tracks. Next tonight is a lovely piece from Diane Arkenstone. And if the surname sounds familiar, that's because she's done for many years with David Arkenstone. Lots of different music. And David Arkenstone's music, you'll know I play quite a lot on this program. They created some wonderful music together over the years, and Diane has produced some beautiful solo work too. And we'll have another chat after the next couple of tracks, but for now, this is Diane Arkenstone.

And that was Mumbai Nights by Bedroom Buddha. Certainly an unusual name, but a lovely track all the same. And one that features on the Airline Lounge Chill Out album. And so here we are again, another Thursday evening and another weekend just around the corner. It's actually been a very busy few weeks for me with work, and I've been doing a lot of driving into Newcastle 5 days a week. But the good news, though, is that things are changing a little. I've now got more of my work up here in Alnwick, and from next week I'll have a 3-day weekend, which I'm really looking forward to. And last weekend I headed out for a beautiful drive up to Alwinton, and then followed the valley through towards Mackenden. It was one of those drives where you hardly see another person, just the occasional sheep, and miles of stunning Northumberland countryside. On Tuesday, I took someone I support over to Blyth, and we spent a while sitting by the beach, which was a lovely way to spend part of the day.

And that was Sir John by White Elephant. And next tonight is Moving On. We've still got plenty of music to come before 10 o'clock. And after the next couple of tracks, we'll be moving on to some familiar songs. So do stay with us for that. This is Moving On.

And that was another track by Henny Becker. So if you've listened to Chill Out Thursday before, you'll know that a lot of the music I play isn't necessarily the sort of thing you'll hear every day. Much of it comes from the lounge and chill out world, with artists that perhaps aren't household names. For me, that's one of the nicest things about doing this program, as it gives the chance to introduce you to music you might never have come across otherwise. Every now and then you hear a track and think, I'm glad I discovered that. And if along the way it helps you relax and unwind after your day, then all the better. But don't worry though, I always like to mix in some familiar tracks as well, and we're about to do exactly that. This is I Keep Telling Myself.

And of course that was Fragile. So as always, an hour into the show, we're going to have a little look at what's on in the local area. So I have just had a little look at some of the things. There's quite a bit on this coming weekend. So from tomorrow until Sunday, it is the Rothbury Traditional Music Festival, a small friendly community-run festival set in the heart of Northumberland in the beautiful Cocut Valley. Over the last four decades, it has established a unique atmosphere, drawing musicians, dancers and singers from throughout the country and beyond to spend a weekend sharing music and experiencing Northumbrian traditions. So for more details, you can visit rothburymusicfestival.co.uk. And once again, that is on from tomorrow through to Sunday. And also, Saturday until Sunday, between 10 and 4 p.m, is the Belford Arts Festival. 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For more details, visit belfordartsfestival.co.uk. And once again, that is on Saturday and Sunday between 10 and 4 p.m. And then on Sunday, if you want to travel down to Ashington, it is the Classic and Vintage Car Rally at Woodhorn Museum in Ashington. And that's between 11 and 4 p.m. The North of England Classic and Pre-War Automobiles Club will be back at Woodhorn with their amazing array of classic cars. Get up close look and meet the owners of the vintage vehicles. The Winding House Cafe will also be open, serving a range of hot and cold drinks, sandwiches, scones, cakes and snacks.

And of course, that was Watermark by Enya. Apologies there. So I've just been having a look at the little clock that is above the studio desk. I always use it just to check what time we're on. And it's got a little second-hand, red second-hand that ticks around. And I was just looking at the clock and found it completely stopped. So, complete panic, thinking, oh, good God, what time are we on? Have we gone over? But it turns out it's just the second hand that's clocked, stopped. So, panic diverted. So, we'll have to get that sorted tomorrow. So, a little bit of panic there, but all sorted now. So, we've got a little more Enya to enjoy before we move back into some of the less familiar tracks that make up tonight's playlist. This next one has always been one of my favourites, and this is Storms in Africa.

And that was Troyer. And next tonight is El Sonido del Mar. If, like me, you enjoy spending time by the coast, the title alone probably paints quite a picture. Translated from Spanish, it means the sound of the sea. And I think that's a lovely way to continue this evening. So this is El Sonido del Mar.

And that was a beautiful Irish piece by Dirk Framath. Now, my pronunciation of some of these track titles is probably something regular listeners know all too well. Some of my attempts have been absolutely hopeless, but they can be quite entertaining too. So, as far as I can gather, this song is called Sibanidariba. I've no idea. Being a Gaelic song, I'm almost certain I've managed to get that completely wrong. But never mind, there we were with my attempts anyway. Now, something a little bit special. This next piece has a real local connection for us here in Northumberland, with a title that I'm sure many of you will recognise. This is From Annick to the Sea by David.

That was from Anik to the Sea, a lovely piece of music, and of course a title with a real local connection for us here in Northumberland. Next night is It's Too Late by Maureen Clark, another beautiful track to help us ease towards the end of your evening. This is It's Too Late.

0: And that was To the Great Beyond by Stellar Drone. I always like to finish with Stellar Drone, as it is a very... they do provide very good, calm music to end the show. So that's all we've got time for. I hope everybody's enjoyed my show. I have somehow survived the 2 hours up here. It is feeling quite muggy up here now after 2 hours. I think with all the computer equipment and everything, it does get quite hot up here. So, having a quick look at what's happening tomorrow. So, if you join us tomorrow morning at 7, we have the weekend starts here with Bart Rippon. And then at... what time is that? I've lost that. We're now on Friday. Sunday. We don't want that. 9 a.m. we have David on the Decks, presented by Richard Dale, who is our local MP. And he'll be here to answer your questions. The following week, we've got Guy Renner-Thompson, the local county councillor, who will be on air to also answer your questions. And that's presented by Richard Dale. Tomorrow we have David Smith. And the following week, we have local county councillor Guy Renner-Thompson. And at 10 o'clock, we have the one and only with Ron. So thank you very much for listening, and I'll look forward to presenting to you at the same time next week. And as always, a very good night.
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That was a track from the 1990s here on Lionheart Radio 107.3 FM. Coming up, we've got some music from one of our local bands. 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

defendant will be remanded to the bailiff and fresh mint and sparkling water and fresh lime, so nice. Served 2 to 4 years in the county correctional institution. No old lawn, a hammock, kids playing in a sprinkler in Canyon City, or until such time as the defense, carefree, beautiful woman entwined, sand, fruit, sunshine. Can see no reason for leniency in this case, considering candlelight, red wine, a Caesar salad, all in sparkling. An example to others who might be likewise tempted to. Friends, woman's lips, dogs, canaries, woman's hips. And as for you, miss, will you please rise and face the tranquility and all its charm and all in blessed privacy. That blessed privacy.

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And now we turn to something with a bit more of a local flavour. Of course, if you're listening and you represent part of our local Alnwick area music talent and you're interested in getting your song on the air, you can contact us via our website at lineheartradio.com.

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There's no one here in the studio at the moment, but let's hear from one of our local bands.

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That was a track from the 1990s here on Lionheart Radio 107.3 FM. Coming up, we've got some music from one of our local bands. 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